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1: Rumors spread around in that Texas town. About the shack outside the game. 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
1: I was going through a parking lot, very busy, grocery store, and this guy's coming out of the Gold's Gym. He's wearing a Yankees cap, and I let him cross, and I rolled down the window, and I said, "You're lucky I let you cross in that hat," because I'm not a Yankees fan. I hate the Yankees. And he turned to me and said, "What the f-?"
2: Yeah.
1: I was like, uh-oh.
2: And you never know what conversation they could be having, too. You know, he could be having a very serious conversation. Yeah, and they said the cancer came back. It's worse this time, but...
1: Hey! You better thank me for letting you cross in that hat.
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The Pamlico River has big fish with big teeth. Where would you rather swim?

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But they are going to remember 92.3 River.

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0: 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When we said we'd be right back after these commercials, we weren't lying. We're back. 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

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We got your back. 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

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The River.

0: never know what's coming next around here. It could be a power ballad, a yacht rock classic, a guilty pleasure, or your chance to see Tim McGraw live August 7th at Coastal Credit Union Music Park. It's the cicadas making noise with the Southern. Complicated keywords, no decoding secret messages. Just follow us on Instagram at The River NC and comment on the Tim post. And you could win. See? Sometimes chaos pays off.
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0: 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Come on.

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0: such sweet sorrow. 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But cheer up. 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
1: I was going through a parking lot, very busy, grocery store, and this guy's coming out of the Gold's Gym, and he's wearing a Yankees cap, and I let him cross, and I rolled down the window, and I said, "You're lucky I let you cross in that hat," because I'm not a Yankees fan. I hate the Yankees. And he turned to me and said, "What the f-?"
2: Yeah.
1: I was like, uh-oh.
2: And you never know what conversation they could be having, too. You know, he could be having a very serious conversation. Yeah, and they said the cancer came back. it's worse this time. But
1: hey, you better thank me for letting you cross in that hat.
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It could be a power ballad, a yacht rock classic, a guilty pleasure, or your chance to see Tim McGraw live August 7th at Coastal Credit Union Music Park. It's the cadets making noise with the Southern. Complicated keywords, no decoding secret messages. Just follow us on Instagram at The River NC and comment on the Tim post. And you could win. See? Sometimes chaos pays off. Up next, another all-you-can-hear buffet of music that starts right now. 92.3 The River.

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1: Oh, I know. Boy, oh boy. Or barely awake. Paddle to the metal. Oh, man. I should do this for a living.
0: It feels good to be Boatu. It feels good to Geico.

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Something we wouldn't keep saying if you actually kept better track of what station you're listening to. 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

0: 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And apparently named by the same creative genius who named the fireplace.
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1: I was going through a parking lot, very busy, grocery store, and this guy's coming out of the Gold's Gym. He's wearing a Yankees cap, and I let him cross, and I rolled down the window, and I said, "You're lucky I let you cross in that hat," because I'm not a Yankees fan. I hate the Yankees. And he turned to me and said, "What the?"
2: Yeah.
1: I was like, uh-oh. Oh.
2: And you never know what conversation they could be having, too. You know, he could be having a very serious conversation. Yeah, and they said the cancer came back. It's worse this time, but
1: hey, you better thank me for letting you cross in that hat.
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Maybe a ninja is fighting a chameleon right in front of you. Ever think of that? Well, maybe you should. 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

0: book. You never know what's coming next around here. It could be a power ballad, a yacht rock classic, a guilty pleasure, or your chance to see Tim McGraw live August 7th at Coastal Credit Union Music Park. It's the cadence making noise with the Southern keywords, no decoding secret messages. Just follow us on Instagram at The River NC and comment on the Tim post. And you could win. See? Sometimes chaos pays off.
1: Yeah, it's kind of like an all-you-can-hear buffet.
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If you love something, give it a really bad haircut. That was apparently our mom's motto. 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

how far off I sat and wondered. 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Ain't it funny how the night moves when you just don't seem to have as much to lose. 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
1: I was going through a parking lot, very busy, grocery store, and this guy's coming out of the Gold's Gym. He's wearing a Yankees cap, and I let him cross, and I rolled down the window, and I said, "You're lucky I let you cross in that hat," because I'm not a Yankees fan. I hate the Yankees. And he turned to me and said, "What the?"
2: Yeah.
1: I was like, uh-oh.
2: And you never know what conversation they could be having, too. You know, he could be having a very serious conversation. Yeah, and they said the cancer came back. It's worse this time. But
1: hey, you better thank me for letting you cross in that hat.
0: Up next, another set of tunes with not one, not two, not three, not... Hey, look, we can do this all day. Let's just say there's a lot of great songs packed into this next music sweep on 92.3 River.

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The Pamlico River has big fish with big teeth. Where would you rather swim? 92.3

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0: You never know what's coming next around here. It could be a power ballad, a yacht rock classic, a guilty pleasure, or your chance to see Tim McGraw live August 7th at Coastal Credit Union Music Park.
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0: No complicated keywords, no decoding secret messages. Just follow us on Instagram at The River NC and comment on the Tim post. And you could win. See? Sometimes chaos pays off. We're back.
2: Now, did you spot the commercial that was fake? 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
1: You're here. We're here. Let's do this. 92.3 The River.

So what's quicker, a Jiffy or a Flash? Whichever it is, that's what the river will be back in right after this. Benny, Vidi, Vici. Translation from Latin to English. We came, we saw, and we returned from the commercial break, just like we promised. 92.3 The River.

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Okay, car, boat, bedroom, office, helicopter, hot air balloon, church. 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Yeah, that radioactive brushed aluminum exterior, that's pretty tough on Wi-Fi and cell signals. 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
1: I was going through a parking lot, very busy, grocery store, and this guy's coming out of the Gold's Gym, and he's wearing a Yankees cap, and I let him cross, and I rolled down the window, and I said, "You're lucky I let you cross in that hat," because I'm not a Yankees fan. I hate the Yankees. And he turned to me and said, "What the?"
2: Yeah.
1: I was like, uh-oh.
2: And you never know what conversation they could be having, too. You know, he could be having a very serious conversation. Yeah, and they said the cancer came back. It's worse this time. But
1: hey, you better thank me for letting you cross in that hat.
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3: And I thought I was, because I saw this percolating, and it was like, if you say any one of these phrases, you are whiter than white. You are pale white.
4: They were quoting you left and right.
3: I use them all. I mean, everyone is like, oh, yeah, say that. Like this morning, look what the cat dragged in. I almost every day, you know.
5: You say that to me when I walk
3: in. I know. Well, look what the cat dragged in. That's right. And the other day, I was at the gym, and one of my dear friends, Tammy, came in, and she was not going to be. She had said, I'm going to be off tomorrow. But then she did come in, and I said, well, look what the cat dragged in. And we were just like, yeah, and laughing. You know why? Because we're white.
5: You're white.
3: That's what we did.
4: You say it. It feels so good, too. You're that's like, I just one. Said something so funny, and everybody loves it.
3: And it's totally. We white people love all that. Yeah, we do. I like this. Yesterday, we touched on cultural divides, and you all had told me, which I didn't realize, that if you go to a restaurant, like a fast food restaurant, and primarily the workers are African-American, you're going to get better food and more food than you would in the white part of town.
4: 100%.
3: Yes. I didn't know that at all. Now, all this being said, our dear friend Biggie is not here today. Dealing still with testicular cellulitis. Rare that you put those two terms together.
5: Mm-hmm. Yeah.
3: Well, I shouldn't say testicular. Scrotal cellulitis. A P1 listener emailed me a story out of Indiana. A guy in Indiana cut off, this is, I mean, obviously he's got some real issues, and it's terrible. It's a terrible story. The guy used a kitchen knife to cut off his genitals and then started a fire with his genitals. And the gentleman who emailed me that story said, you all should have Biggie do this so that he can come back. I mean, okay.
5: It's an option. I'm sure he's thought about it a few times.
4: You can't have cellulitis on your scrotum.
3: How would you?
4: You don't have a scrotum anymore.
3: Exactly. How would you? Although he's used, now talk about, I don't know if white people say this more than anybody else, but he's used the word scrotum quite a bit.
5: Oh, yeah, a lot.
3: He really doesn't have to. He could just say, man, I'm not going to be there.
5: He's kind of celebrating it for sure.
3: I'd say.
4: I've started saying it a lot more too.
3: He's scrotum.
4: I just kind of didn't remember it was a word, and now I just say it all the time.
3: Well, he certainly opened us back up to it for sure. He's out again today. Now tomorrow is Friday. So will he or won't he? He says, I'm going to scratch and claw to be in there tomorrow. We'll see if he comes back in here tomorrow. Hopefully so. Of course, we're hoping he gets better. Now, we were going to lead today here A Block. BB Shea has a fantastic story involving toenails. Mm-hmm. But there's breaking news, and it's sad news. We've lost singer Bonnie Tyler.
4: Happened
3: just now, Brady. Overnight.
4: I didn't even know.
3: Just happened. I mean, I had to call into BB Shea and said, emergency, get me Bonnie Tyler. I know.
4: Oh my gosh. I thought she was getting better.
3: It was unexpected. That's all we know. That's all we know. About what, 2 months ago, we read she was in Portugal on vacation, or maybe even living there. And she had a health incident where she had to be hospitalized. Was it cardiac? They had to put her in a coma.
5: Yes.
4: I thought it wasn't an intestinal thing. Like,
3: yes.
4: And there was heart problems too, but I thought it was like a, I don't know, it was a tear of the intestine or I don't know.
3: They had to induce coma, but that was going to help her. And then we read that she was doing a bit better, and now unexpectedly, she's passed. 75. Nothing but I have an incredible Bonnie Tyler factoid here that I just read in doing last second research. I was scrambling here. We've lost Bonnie Tyler. You know, you can say something. And I was doing some research. You hear her voice, how gravelly it is. She had vocal cord surgery on her throat in the early 1970s. Had not had any big hits. And was told by her doctor, only whisper or do not use your voice for the next hour long. And as she was trying to get her voice back, she became so frustrated that she screamed one day. And it left her voice like this.
4: Oh, my God.
3: And that's why she had so much success.
5: That's her sound. Yeah.
3: That's her sound, you know. Only because she screamed in frustration did she have that kind of sound. Her biggest hit, Total Eclipse of the Heart, a global smash, streamed over a billion times. Parodied by many. And anytime there was any eclipse, someone would call her to a boat and she'd perform.
4: She was there. That's what I don't even want to see another eclipse.
3: No. I love Total Eclipse of the Heart.
4: She's got some great songs. I'm shocked. I've been on the internet today. I hadn't heard a word about it.
3: Oh, it's just now. It is just now breaking. This is the. I never get news first, ever.
4: You broke news to me. This is so sad.
3: God,
4: this is a terrible day.
3: It's terrible that I take some joy in the fact that I did break a little news here today.
4: Yeah.
3: That's right. Well, we lost her. She's 75. And they did say that it was surprising. Also, she's been honored with several awards for her contribution.

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1: Oh, I know. Boy, oh boy. Or barely awake. Paddle to the metal. Oh, man. I should do this for a living.
0: It feels good to be Boatu. It feels good to Geico.
3: Been on 22 years.
4: Yeah. As usual, you were right.
3: On the money again. But she's hosting, Mariska Hargitay is hosting the Emmys on September 14th. The big winners, for nominations at least, are The Pitt, 25 nominations, and Hacks with 24 nominations. I watch both shows, and I like both shows a lot. But you know what happened about probably 10 years ago now? I would see these shows that are nominated, and I don't know what they are. You know, I see them, and I like it. Like some of these here, I Love L.A., Shut Out, but thought that it would be a big, you know, one that got a lot of stuff here. Pluribus got a lot of nomination. You know Pluribus?
4: You haven't heard of either of those.
3: Me neither. Spider Noir. I don't know these shows.
4: No.
3: I don't think most people know these shows.
4: I feel like the problem is it used to be that you knew shows were coming out. Mm-hmm. They were all on cable. There would be advertisements.
3: Yes.
4: And now it's like some are only exclusively on some streaming services. Yes. You might not have. There's no cross advertising.
3: Yeah.
4: So you just, if you don't use that streaming service as much, you just have no idea. You have no idea.
3: I don't know a lot of the shows. I did watch the first season of Beef. Now the second season is being nominated. Totally different cast and everything. Beef was, I found that underwhelming. I liked it okay. I didn't like the ending. You ever watch that?
5: You know, I heard good things, but I never watched it.
3: Pretty good for a while. I mean, there's so many shows. It's so fragmented. That's hard to keep up. We have a few more of those in a moment. Barry's on the line. We have a Bonnie Tyler factoid. We just mentioned Bonnie Tyler's passed away at 75. Barry, you wanted to give us a factoid. Go ahead.
6: Hey, good morning, guys. Love the show. P1 for day one.
3: Well, thank you.
6: The song Total Eclipse of the Heart was originally titled Vampires in Love. It was written for the vampire movies back in the early 70s. Jim Steinman, who wrote all the big hits for Meatloaf, wrote that song and gave it to Meatloaf to record, but his music company at the time didn't think it would be a hit and declined it, so it was turned over to Bonnie Tyler, and you know, she made history with it.
3: Nice factoid. Nice factoid. By the way, I could hear Meatloaf doing it.
4: I thought that as soon as he said that, I was like, yeah.
3: Could have done it.
4: So, I mean, would it have been as big of a hit? Probably.
3: I don't know. She really made
5: she
3: it her own.
5: A lot to this.
3: I agree.
4: It is a great song, though. I mean.
3: Oh, I agree. Thank you, Barry. Really appreciate that. That's two things I've learned about Bonnie Tyler today after her passing. You know, we've talked about this a few times, like, there's a guy on this record, too. Fact checker Rusty has told us who he is. I'll never remember. But he gets no credit.
4: He doesn't show up when there's an eclipse, so.
3: I guess not. I wonder if that guy now could become a name and start singing this thing. But she brought it to it, that's for sure. Once upon a time, there was light in my life. Some who formerly sat in the chair you're sitting in today loathed Bonnie Tyler.
4: Yeah.
3: Some.
4: Well, you see what happened to him.
3: Well, he's gone. That's right. We ran him right out of the building, didn't we? Holding out for a hero he never liked, and It's a Heartache.
4: Yeah, that one. He put on his list of like the most worst. Hated songs ever. It's amazing.
3: A lot of times when I'm jogging or something, this will be in my head.
4: The best song to run to.
3: What shows that got nominated for Emmys are you a fan of, BB Shay?
5: You know, I was looking through. I think I've only seen one of them.
3: Did you watch DTF St. Louis?
5: I watched the first episode and couldn't get into it.
3: That's Jason Bateman.
5: Yeah, and David Harbour from Stranger Things.
3: Yep.
5: I mean, I saw The Pitt. That was it.
3: That's only one.
5: It's the only one I've seen.
3: Well, it got the most nominations, 25. I'll tell you, Hacks is a great show.
5: Okay.
3: That just finished. The actress in that, Jean Smart, has been, I think she's won four times. And she'll probably win again because now it's over. And it was a very satisfying ending to me. The ones that got shut out, and people are, you know, a little bit like these were snubbed. Matlock, starring Kathy Bates, got no nominations. People are upset about that. I Love L.A., I've never heard of. Industry, I've never heard of. Elsbeth, I'd never

0: I've never heard of that.
1: I've never heard of it. The Lowdown. The Fall and Rise of Reggie Dinkus. I've heard that name. I don't know anything about it. It's being promoted. And St. Denis Medical, which I think is a network show. See, now all these shows are on these streamers, like you just said, and there's no, they just don't get to us.
2: I mean, unless it's in your kind of algorithm of shows that you might like, even your streaming service that has it, it might not recommend it to you if it's not the type of show you normally watch. So all these shows, I was like, what do you mean snubbed? I've never heard of it.
1: I know. The only way I ever watch shows, honestly, is someone tells me this is a good show.
2: Yeah.
1: Big E a lot of times will tell me, or B.B. Shea, or anyone, you know, someone will say, are you watching such and such? I'll say, I don't know it. And they'll say, oh, give it a shot. And then you watch one or two, and that's it. That's how I'm watching, and this did get nominated. What's the one? It's kind of a little horror show. It's pretty good. Widow's Bay. I'm watching Widow's Bay, and it's pretty good. That's over on Apple TV Plus. And, you know, I've got all those streamers, but the it's easier to watch stuff I've already seen.
2: I saw some people were complaining that The Bear, I don't think, was nominated, or at least they weren't for a... Were they nominated for any?
1: Well, Rob Reiner got a posthumous nomination, and he's on The Bear. His work on The Bear.
2: I was just wondering if it was... If how that works, because it just came out. The last season just came out. Can it be nominated that close to the time? Or, I mean, would it be eligible next year? I don't know how that works.
1: It was nominated for Best Comedy.
2: Okay.
1: But, see, I don't think it's a comedy, so that's...
2: I don't think it should win, because it's not a comedy.
1: You know, The Bear against Hacks, both of them are finished now. So I'm sure there's some sentimental reasoning for voters to give it to both. Chris, you have a comment on this show, Pluribus, which I did not know. Go ahead.
3: Dude, once you start watching it, you're just going to binge it. It's that good.
1: Really? And what's it on?
3: Yes, sir.
1: What's it on?
3: I believe it's on Apple.
1: Okay. And what's it about?
3: Oh, man. I don't want to ruin it. It's totally original. It's a great, just original idea. I don't even want to spoil it, man.
1: Because you have said this. I will watch Pluribus. I just circled it. That's the one I'm choosing.
4: Because you know, this is the guy from Breaking Bad who did this.
1: Oh, Vince Gilligan
4: who wrote Breaking Bad, wrote Pluribus.
1: Man. Thank you, Chris. I am in on Pluribus. You know what I used to do? This is fascinating.
4: Can't wait to hear.
1: This is fascinating. This is back before streamers in the 90s. New shows would come out in the fall, and all summer they would preview. And you'd get like a magazine that said, here are the new shows. Entertainment Weekly, here are the new shows. Here's what we're recommending. I would choose one comedy and one drama. Now, was that fascinating or what? That's good.
2: Whoa. You are so well-rounded.
1: What? And everybody says that about me. So one, and people would say to me at parties, what's your show?
4: I don't want to tell.
1: Sure, you know, a lot of it would be like, Grey's Anatomy is my show for this year. You know, this is what I was doing. One of my shows was Friends.
2: Of course.
1: Okay, this was 1994. There were two shows that were medical dramas. One was ER. The other was Chicago Hope. It's the only time I've ever chosen wrong. I chose Chicago Hope over ER. And within 5 or 6 weeks, my friends were all like, oh, you made the wrong choice. So I switched over. But you had to wait till summer to see the reruns to catch up. So I missed like the first four episodes of ER, got in on the fifth episode, didn't know what was going on, and then caught up during the summer. That's how it used to be. That's how pedestrian we used to be.
2: Honestly. I don't know how people used to do that.
1: I don't know how
2: you could watch a cliffhanger at the end of a season and wait for the next season to come out.
1: We did. And that actually was pretty cool. You know, it would end in May with a huge cliffhanger. Well, with Friends, it was like Ross and Emily's wedding.
2: I was just going to say that. There are parents out there online that are documenting. They're showing Friends to their children for the first time, and they're making them watch the way that they had to watch.
1: Are they really?
2: So this one mom is recording her daughter, and her daughter is waiting and waiting for what's going to happen. And then, you know, she says, I take thee, Rachel.
1: Yeah.
2: And the daughter's like, and then she's like, oh, can't watch until
1: 3 more months.
2: Yeah, I can't watch for 3 months. And her daughter is so upset.
1: That's the way we used to do it. That's right. It was kind of a cool thing because all summer, that's what you'd talk about. You know, it's like, oh, what's going to happen? The one, even before y'all were born, there was one, Who Shot J.R. from Dallas. You've probably heard of it. Larry Hagman's character, the biggest character on TV, J.R. Ewing, gets shot at the end of the season of Dallas. And then not only did you have to wait all summer, there was a writer's strike, so it was like 2 more months after that. It was like November they had waited till reveal who did it. And they shot it. It was such a secret. They shot it, I believe, with like every single character shooting him, and only the writers edited in what they wanted at the last second, right before it aired. Pretty good stuff. All right, Pluribus is on my list. Mm. You in?
0: I'm going to check it out for sure.
1: When I showed my son Breaking Bad, we watched Breaking Bad. I just showed it to him. You know, we just binge it every night. And it was totally different, you know, because we had to wait those 3 months. Mm-hmm. And it was like, and the same with like Lost and those kinds of shows. It just, you had to wait. There's more TV news today as well involving Jeopardy. A very rare opportunity. They're hiring a clue writer on Jeopardy. It only comes up every, there's only 10. There are 10 okay. clue writers. And you could apply for this job today. Tomorrow is the deadline. I wish I'd heard about this earlier. It's a big deal. You make, the salary is between $132,000 and $178,000 a year. I bet you start in at $132,000 and then go up.
2: Probably.
1: You have to move to California. They shoot in Culver City, California.
2: I thought that job would have paid more.
1: I did too.
2: It seems like a tough job.
1: There are only 10, and you have to come up with great clues, and you have to live in California. I thought that was a $400,000 a year job.
2: And you have to easily. And you have to be clever.
1: Yeah.
2: I mean, they're not just regular questions. They're, you know, it's a little bit more complicated than a regular trivia question.
1: My wife woke me up. She was up in the night last night, and she shook me awake just before my alarm went off and held that article in front of me and said, you need to apply to be a clue writer on Jeopardy. And I said, why? And she said, well, you're miserable. I said, yeah. Okay, keep on talking. And she goes, and you could move to California, and then we'd be 3,000 miles apart.
2: Oh,
0: wow.
1: She wasn't coming with me.
0: I was going to say, are you willing to relocate for this?
1: I can't do it. I don't think I could. Now, if you're a clue writer on Jeopardy, what a job. What a job to have. But how could I do it? I immediately thought, I could do this job. I've written about 10,000 trivia questions. You know, I go online, I search them out. I've written primarily music trivia questions. But today, we got a put up or shay up sports trivia game. Mm-hmm. I've written the questions. It's like, I have experience to do this. And I thought, I could become a clue writer, but could I move to California at this late date?
0: I don't think so.
1: I don't think so.
2: Taking such a massive pay cut.
0: Yeah.
1: I can't say that. I'm not going to say
0: it. We'll say it because it's true.
1: The cost of living in California is so much more.
2: I don't think that's worth it at all because of how much it costs to live in California. I feel like that's nothing.
1: If you're making $132,000 in Los Angeles, which is where they shoot, Culver City, then what does that equate to?
0: It's like making what I make here.
1: Jesus.
2: You have to change your lifestyle.
0: Not worth it at all.
2: I mean, I have distant family members that live in California, mm-hmm. and they live in a little shack, like a small house, $1 million.
1: Yeah.
2: Tiny.
1: You can't get anything in California. But my thought, too, on this, if you're applying to be a clue writer on Jeopardy is, can you do that remotely? I mean,
2: you would think
1: because all you have to do is submit your questions, you'd think, right? Or do you have to go over it with Ken Jennings and
2: Think they collaborate in any way, too?
0: They probably collaborate. It's probably such a secretive process because they don't want that getting out. The possibility of it transferring, like over email, somebody hacking it, getting access to this stuff, it's probably a pretty secret lockdown process.
1: That's a good point.
2: And they probably coordinate categories, too.
1: I bet you're right. You know what you have to do to apply? I did read about it. I was like, I could do this job. I mean, I'm qualified for almost no jobs. This one. This is this one. And clue writer for Jeopardy.
2: Yeah.
1: You know, at my lowest points, when I'm really down, I have been, literally 5 years ago, I was like, I should become a clue writer on Jeopardy. Now, here's the opportunity.
0: It's available.
1: I can't believe it only pays $132,000. I thought literally it'd be $500,000 a year. Wouldn't you think?
2: Yeah, because it's such a legendary show. It's been on all these years. You know they still make money.
1: There's so few of them. There's 10 of them.
2: I'm shocked that that's all that they make.
1: I mean, not to say $130,000 a year is not a good salary.
0: But in California,
2: it's not. It's not.
0: No.
1: So what you have to do is you go onto their website. First, you have to take a quiz to be a writer. Like, you've got to have some knowledge. You have like a certain amount of time to, and you have to pass that. Then they make you write 2 complete boards, 1 for Jeopardy, 1 for Double Jeopardy, and 3 Final Jeopardy categories and clues along with the answers. You cannot use Wikipedia, and you have to give a source for every mm-hmm. single answer, and none of them can be Wikipedia because, of course, that's not entirely accurate. Mm. Also can't be from social media or something like that. So, and I have, whoever's applying has to get that done by tomorrow. I just heard about it. My wife woke me up.
0: Are you going to consider applying, though, for real?
1: Yes. Yes.
0: What if you get the job? Like, what if they reach back out to you? They say, Chris, we like what you got. Mm-hmm. We want to offer you the position.
1: I can't take that. I can't because I can't move to California.
2: You just want to see if you get offered the job.
0: Cool, yeah.
1: Well, you know what I would probably say is I could do it, but I'm going to need more money and, you know, it would be great. And can I work remotely? Mm-hmm. Or, you know, that would be great. I really think I could do that job. Is that crazy to even think?
0: I don't think so. No, yeah. I think you're right. Yeah, you could.
1: I've written a lot of questions here over the years. It's one of the rarest TV opportunities. They never come up. People who have the jobs apparently keep them all the way to retirement. They love it so much. You know, it's a apparently it's a great place to work, and you're working with, you know, Ken Jennings and all that kind of thing. It's something, but yeah, like I just was really surprised in reading into it, what goes into it and what it pays and how you have to move and everything like that. But if you're interested, you can go online and Google it. I'll be your competition. Plus, I only know about, like, one thing, rock and roll music.
0: But you could be the sports and music guy.
1: Yes. Do you think, like, one guy writes a whole show, or do you think they collaborate?
0: I think they definitely collaborate. There's tons of reasons.
2: They probably do. Maybe one does, they take turns doing categories. Like, you might do all of the ones for one category.
1: Well, that's what I was thinking. But the way that you apply, it's like you got to write the whole thing.
2: I think you have to be able to do it all.
1: Yeah, probably. Probably so. I'm going to apply just to see.
0: Just do it.
1: That's what I'm doing all day today. Man, I will be cooked. I will be nothing in here tomorrow. Nothing. Everything y'all say will have to be in the form of a question tomorrow. I'll be so inundated. I'll be so immersed in Jeopardy. But
0: what is Biggie's not here?
1: What is scrotal cellulite? What is Teladoc? Yes, these are the kinds of things I'm going to do. Coming up here on the Two Guys Named Chris Show, the celebrity Dancing with the Stars wants most who says, I'll never do it. Also, B.B. Shea, we almost led with this, has a toenail conundrum. 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Two Guys Named Chris.
5: 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Aren't you glad we got them? Two Guys Named Chris, exclusively on 92.3 The River.
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0: banned from Kickstarter for trying to start a Kickstarter to raise enough money to buy a Kickstarter. Yep, it's two guys named Chris on 92.3 The River.
1: B.B. Shea was saying today that his dad has made a request that B.B. Shea just finds he's unable to fulfill. Even though he loves his father and does so much for his parents. Your father had a hip replacement surgery when? A month ago. So what did he ask you to do?
2: He came. We stay in different rooms in the house. Mm-hmm. And he came in to where I was sitting and goes, "Do you think you could clip my toenails for me?" And I just looked at him. And he goes, "Is that a no?" I was like, "Yeah." As a man, and I love you, Dad, but as a man, I can't clip another man's toenails.
3: Gay.
2: It's kind of gay.
1: Well, even if it's your father, I mean, it's your father.
2: Still.
3: You want to clip it?
2: I wouldn't clip another man's toenails.
4: After everything he has done for you.
2: He has done so much for me, and I could never repay him. That's just not one way I'm going to do it.
3: Not going to do it.
2: Can't do it.
3: Just a deal. I would have a hard time clipping my father's toenails, too, I think.
2: I don't even clip my own toenails.
3: No, you're a ripper.
2: I'm a ripper.
3: I am too. I don't clip either.
4: You don't clip. What do you mean by that when you say that?
2: Use your fingernail. Get in there and
3: rip it out.
4: What is wrong with you? They make this device. It's
2: more fun when you rip it.
4: Oh, that's gross.
3: It does. It just rips all the way. Although I have had an ingrown toenail before, and I think it's because I didn't clip.
2: Properly. For sure. But it's worth it.
3: That's the worst pain I think I've ever felt, by the way. I had an ingrown toenail when I was about 15. I mean, I was young. And it got infected, and it was so, there was a sore on the inside of the toenail, and it was so painful. People will tell you it's really bad.
2: Ingrown toenail is the worst pain you've ever felt.
3: I think so.
2: That's kind of sad.
3: Have you had one?
2: Yeah.
3: Oh,
2: they hurt, but I mean, that's the worst.
3: It's got infected.
4: But I was going to say, it's not just the ingrown toenails are uncomfortable. The infection is what hurts.
3: I was working at Henry James Barbecue at the time. And I would come home from work, and when I would take my shoe off, there would be blood on the sock, and it was like stuck to the toenail because it was pus filled and infected. And finally, my parents said, "We have to go and get this removed." Now, but here's the worst pain. It wasn't the toenail itself. When the doctor was numbing the toe, he said, "You're going to feel something here." And he put the long needle in. Ooh. And it was like a jolt of pain like I've never felt before. And he goes, "Yeah, we're right on that nerve." And I said, You are.
2: I think you got it.
3: It was really bad.
4: Do you think this stopped you from having a foot fetish?
3: Maybe. Yes, probably so. Because I don't like feet.
4: But you might. You might have been super into feet if that didn't happen.
3: It's possible. That was a terrible moment. But I'll tell you this. He told me it was on my left big toe. And he said, "I have now cut the toenail and removed the ingrown toenail, so it will not be possible for you to have an ingrown toenail on this toe again." And he was right. I have not.
2: Interesting.
3: Yeah. But I do think I didn't take good enough care of my toes, my toenail. And they look terrible now. They look awful.
2: Yeah, we've seen them.
3: Oh, that's right.
4: Yeah, people noticed.
3: That's right. So you draw the line. I don't think I'd have a hard time.
2: I can't do that. My mother would cut my mother's toenails. My girlfriend, absolutely. I don't think I could cut another man's toenails.
4: Well, let's just make this clear. You're not supposed to, and you're not asked to enjoy it. Mm. You're just helping out your father.
2: Still.
3: What about when he becomes old and infirm? And
2: Maybe that would change my mind. But, you know, what happened was, he asked my mom to do it, and then she said, "Go ask B.B. Shea to do it."
3: Oh, she didn't want to.
2: So she wanted to pawn that off on me, and I said, nah, man.
3: Well, you owe him a lot more than she owes him, probably.
2: Probably
3: so. He's paid for a lot for you.
4: Yeah.
3: When they ask, that's tough to say no. You know, a different Biggie, who's not here today, you know what he does? He has called in the services of the tow truck, T-O-E truck, and she comes by his house once a month and cuts those toenails. Now, that should pay more than the Jeopardy job.
2: I thought. 100%.
3: That's a Jeopardy clue. We just learned the Jeopardy clue guy gets $132,000 a year. This tow truck lady, you got to give her hazard pay. You got to get down there on Biggie's feet.
2: You know the environment you have to go into to do that? That is tough.
3: And Biggie says she gets a lot of work. She goes by literally a mobile toenail cutter, the tow truck, and she's busy.
4: That doesn't shock me because I can reach my toes just fine. I hate cutting my toenails. It is my most hated task. I hate it.
3: Really? You can't stand it. And yet you would do your father's.
4: I wouldn't mind doing somebody else's. I hate cutting my own toenails. I mean, mine are just, I was saying to you earlier, I have talons. Yeah. I mean, I have like the thickest, sharpest toenails.
3: My son was cutting his toenails in the kitchen the other day, and I said, son,
4: what are you doing?
3: He was like leaning up against the bar, cutting his toenails.
4: Oh.
3: I said, if your mother spots this, you're in serious trouble.
4: You know, a little hack I learned is you take the clippers and you put a little piece of scotch tape on either side so all the clippings get inside of it, and then you just empty it out.
3: That's really smart because they go flying.
4: Yeah.
3: Now, when I do it, they go flying. I don't know. For your father, it seems like. I'll tell you who's mad at his father. We just played some audio about this person yesterday. Prince Harry, he was going to go. In fact, I think he is in England. And now they won't let him stay at Buckingham Palace. I'm sorry, closed. Meghan Markle's furious about it. Like, she deserves to stay there. And they're like, nope, sorry, we're closed.
4: These two have caused so much trouble. Why are they always surprised?
3: They continue to be. Yesterday, I love this guy. You know, Prince Harry lost some lawsuit where he was saying the Daily Mail got all into his privacy. And he lost in court. And so the editor, the former editor of the Daily Mail, said, it's right that you lost, and here's why.
5: Prince Harry wrote a sad book which boasted about his killing of 25 Taliban, his drug-taking, and in cringe-making detail, how he lost his virginity. There isn't a laundry in the cosmos big enough to wash all the dirty linen he has aired about his own family. For him to complain about his privacy being invaded takes not just the biscuit, but the whole tin.
3: Mic drop.
1: That's great.
3: British mic drop. He's right. I mean, he's right. He writes all that stuff and then expects to be like, oh, my privacy has been invaded somehow. I bet his father never cuts his toenails. Do you think?
1: No.
3: How about Prince William?
1: No. They don't do anything.
3: Well, Prince William seems a little more down to earth.
1: Yeah, but he don't cut his toenails.
3: You don't think?
1: No.
3: Somebody comes in there and does it.
1: 100%.
4: Maybe they go get pedicures.
1: That, yeah, for sure.
3: That's probably what they do. You know, the theory, when Dave Aiken used to be here, he was a big royal. He was a big, we called him Queenies. Uh-huh. I'm a Queenie. I like that. I used to watch the show The Crown. Uh-huh. You watch that?
1: No.
3: Good show. I mean, historically based. I didn't think I'd like it. My wife's really into that. But as soon as I got into it, it's so well made. It's really well done. Anyway, his theory was that someone holds Prince Charles or King Charles's toothbrush, and all he has to do is move his head back and forth. And someone's there every day to put his slippers on him. He doesn't even have to bend over at all. When you get to that level of being a royal, being the king, you don't do anything. I mean, to the point, I mean, does he wipe his butt? I think
4: probably.
1: It's hard to think that. I don't know.
3: They
4: probably have a bidet.
1: Yeah.
3: And that's what they've got going for. Unbelievable. This is causing a little bit of a controversy back here in the United States. Mitch McConnell's health is in question. He's in Congress, of course. For a long time, was he Speaker of the House? Or no, he would no. He was
4: he the Senate?
3: Lead senator for the Republicans. The majority leader is what he was. He stepped down from that, but he's still in the Senate. But lately, he's had some health scares for like the last 3 or 4 years. And recently, there was a health scare. He's still doing his job, but some people are saying, hey, he's just being propped up. We need to know what's going on with his health. And the actress Lisa Rinna made a comment that's getting some backlash.
6: Amy, come on. Mitch McConnell's dead. He's dead. They're keeping him alive like Weekend at Bernie's.
3: That was on TikTok. At BB Shea had the sad piano.
1: Yeah.
3: They're keeping him alive like Weekend at Bernie's, she said. You know the movie Weekend at Bernie's. And a lot of people are saying, how insensitive, how dare you do something like that. Didn't bother me that much that she said it.
4: I mean, people have said that about other politicians.
3: For years.
4: Like the last president. People said that about him all the time. Every day.
3: It's Weekend at Bernie's. The thing about her, you didn't see the video, of course. You can't see it. But her lips, she's got the duck lip like nobody
1: else. They keep getting bigger and bigger.
3: It's unreal.
4: It's injections.
3: Of course.
4: Yeah.
3: But it's like, why are you doing that to yourself? You know, it's like the plastic surgery is so bad. Meg Ryan's like the poster child for that, you know, for having those duck lips. But I think Lisa Rinna's right there with her. It's like unbelievable how she's done that. I saw the other day, you know, we went to this really nice hotel for our anniversary. And I spent some time by the pool, which was really nice. My wife and I, we had a free night at the hotel here in town. And we go, and the pool is beautiful. It's like behind some ivy-covered walls and everything. It's not huge. And the only people out there is me and one other couple. And the couple got into the pool, and the guy took I would say 1 hour's worth of pictures or videos of his girlfriend or wife. And the whole time she stuck out her lips, you know, like this. And it was just, and I know it's, of course, for Instagram or whatever, you know, she's trying to be something, influencer or whatever. And I just stared at him the entire time, pretending to be asleep, you know. Mm. And the way she stuck out her lips, I was just like, sweetheart, you have no chance. I wanted to tell him. I wanted to just go, like, you are wasting your time. And they were holding their phone in the pool. He's standing in the pool, and she would get in front of some picturesque backdrop. And I see that all the time now. Like, when I go to the beach, there are usually, like, some 18-year-old women out there, you know, with their lips stuck out.
2: It makes you cringe, doesn't it?
3: It does.
2: Like, can you really believe people are doing this? Like, I thought it was fake, but then you see it in real life.
3: Oh, we see it all the time.
2: And this is actually happening. Like, when people do TikToks, yes. And I see them do TikToks, I'm like, yes. That's really happening right now.
3: The first time I saw it, about 3 years ago, we were at the beach. My daughter was beside me. And this girl kept doing, I mean, for an hour. She was out there, you know, throwing her hip out, putting her lips in the air, and all that kind of stuff. And some guy was filming her. And I said to my daughter, this girl's having a seizure.
2: What's wrong with her?
3: And my daughter's like, she's doing a TikTok. And I said, what are you talking about? She's like, yeah, she's doing a TikTok. And that's exactly what was going on. It's just so foreign to me.
2: It is.
3: I had no idea. But this couple was really getting into it. And they'd go to different parts of the pool. And the whole time, I pretended to just be snoozing. But I had one eye open just watching them do that.
4: That's the worst part about having friends my age is that they won't let you do anything without taking pictures.
3: That's right.
4: I try to eat my food. And they're like, hold on.
3: It must be so taxing.
4: That's why I don't see him that often. I mean, I love him, but it's like I'd rather just text him.
3: It must be so time-consuming. The first time I ever saw that, I was hosting a charity event.
2: Good for you. Hell yeah. That's awesome, dude. Well,
3: that's right. It was a lunch. Dinner. It was a dinner for a charity event, and they brought out the food, and I was sitting next to this woman about my age. At the time, we were in our early 40s, I would say. And she started taking a picture of whatever. It was like lamb and beets. I was in the wrong. I mean, I know. I didn't. And she started taking a picture of it. And I said, is there something wrong with your food?
4: Is there a bug in it?
3: And she said, no, of course. I'm taking pictures of it. I said, why? And she said, well, I'm going to post it. At that time, it was Facebook or whatever. I said, why? Why would you do that? Who's interested in this? And she's like, everybody. We all take pictures of it.
4: The answer is nobody.
3: Well, I don't know, but everybody does it. You know, there's so many people that do it.
4: It's an ego problem. People really think, I mean, people think that other people are more interested in their life.
3: I guess that's right.
4: It's just not true.
3: But have you ever taken pictures of your food?
2: I do. If it's a special event or if I'm like out of town at a place that is popular, I will. But I don't send them to people. I just have them for myself.
3: You just look at your food later.
2: I do, yeah.
3: You don't post them on...
2: It's in a hidden folder, on my
3: So you can
2: pictures.
3: Go back and see.
2: Absolutely, yeah.
3: What's your best, most picturesque meal? Is there one that you've ever...
2: Oh, man, that's that barbecue sandwich I had in Kansas City with the Reese cups on top of it. That was incredible. Oh. That was next level.
3: You hear that? You hear what he's taking a picture of?
4: Okay, all right. I'm throwing my phone away.
3: Yeah. See something like that. I saw the other day about hot dogs. I was they're dyeing hot dogs in Gatorade, so they're blue. And it's like it adds a different flavor, and they're blue. They were doing it for the 4th of July. And it was like sweep it, you know, had gone viral or something. I thought, would you ever do something like that?
2: No, I'm not into that.
3: I wouldn't think so. They said they were good, though. Everybody was doing it. Coming up here on the Two Guys Named Chris Show, new piece of jewelry. My wife would absolutely hate it. I'll tell you why here next. I think most women would hate it. Two Guys Named Chris Show.
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14: Good point, BB Shea just made. We were remarking on Red Rachel's t-shirt in here today. It's a former Arena League football team shirt. We used to have a team here called the Cobras. I like the shirt.
15: Thank you.
14: Cool Cobra. They're out of business?
16: Last I heard, unless things have changed.
14: It's too bad.
16: It was.
14: You're saying the players were not getting their full paychecks and that kind of stuff. It reminded me, and I told you my story about when I did broadcasting. You do public address announcing.
16: I do, yeah.
14: I did public address announcing here for a team called the Carolina Cardinals. And this was late 90s, okay? And they had a few players that were, they had been decent college basketball players, and then some actually made the NBA. You know Darvin Ham? You know, you remember?
16: Yeah, he coached the Lakers for a little bit.
14: He was on the team.
16: Wow, okay.
14: He was either on the team or an opposing. I mean, I shot, before the games, I'd go out there and shoot with them. They'd let me do that. But they were struggling. I mean, small town team, and I did 3 games. And the first one, they didn't pay me.
16: Okay.
14: And they were like, Chris, we can pay you. We can't.
15: There's no money in the budget.
14: There's no money. And the guy who was telling me this was former NC State Wolfpack player Clyde the Glide Austin. And he said, and he was late 70s, and I knew him. I had seen him play, and I was like, oh, my God, I'm meeting Clyde the Glide Austin. He was a good basketball player. And he said, Chris, we are not paying you tonight. And the job had already been done. And I was like, okay, thanks, Clyde. And I went on home, you know. So then they changed management, and former Duke Blue Devil, Eugene Banks, also a great player at Duke. I met him, and I was like, my dad adores you. He's a Duke fan. And he's like, yeah. And I was like, I'm a Carolina fan, but you guys had such bad. I mean, he's a great player. And so he was now the general manager, or the coach one. And I said, listen, last time they didn't pay me. And he's like, hey, new man in charge here tonight.
16: That ain't happening tonight.
14: I'm a Duke. I'm a Blue Devil. We don't go back on our word. And so I did the game, my second game. And at the end of it, he came to me like, Chris, it was so great to meet you. We are not going to pay you.
15: In fact, can I borrow $5?
14: That's right. So third time, Gene calls. And he goes, we got a game, a Christmas special. It was like right before Christmas. Or it might have been right after Christmas. And I said, you know, Gene, I love you, and I want to do this, but I've done it twice, and I haven't been paid yet. And he goes, I guarantee you get paid tonight. Tonight is the night. We're paying you. And I was like, okay, are you sure? And he said, yes. So I came, I did the game, and afterwards, he came to me and said, Chris, we are not going to pay you.
15: How many times you got to fall for this?
14: Well, I'm not that bright.
16: Yeah. Fool me once.
14: Yeah.
15: After the first time, I mean, that, they would have started calling me a Karen. I mean, they would have invented that phrase right then and there.
14: You'd have been up, yeah. But what they did give me, this was the kicker on top of it. They had a promotion before Christmas. Now it's after Christmas, so they were giving away canned hams. And Gene Banks said, I think we got a canned ham back there with your name on it, man, if you want it. And I was like, all right, I'll take
15: it. You've earned it.
14: So I did three games and got an out-of-date, expired canned ham for my trouble and drove home with it. And they went defunct after that. They did not have, because they couldn't pay their public address announcer and the players.
16: Let alone the players.
14: After a while, Darvin Ham was like, bruh, I got to coach the Lakers. If this isn't happening, I got to get out of here. And he did, unfortunately.
16: When you were warming up with the team, was there a part of you that thought, yes, they're going to ask me to play?
14: Yes.
16: My time is now.
14: Yes. I'm taking my talents to Winston-Salem.
15: That's why you kept going back.
14: I did. I did enjoy shoot around with Darvin Ham and Rusty LaRue.
16: Ooh, yeah.
14: And I mean, these are guys that were pretty good college basketball players. And I thought, this is pretty good. You know, I like this. But this T-shirt, unfortunately, now the team is defunct. My wife just brought a new T-shirt for 4th of July. She was wearing American flag. And on the 4th of July, I said, I love your T-shirt. And you know what she said? $8. I said, I said, I don't care what it costs. I like it. $8.
16: Okay. All right.
14: Yeah. That's how she answers me every time. Yesterday, she brought like some sort of new plate, a little display item that we could use if we're hosting the holidays. It's gold. It's beautiful. I was like, oh, my God, that'll be great on Christmas.
15: $14. $14.
14: Over
15: home goods. It's a steal.
14: That's what she said.
15: Is she doing it to defend herself, or is she bragging about the steal? Is she bragging about the deal she got?
14: I think anytime I comment on anything, she assumes that I don't like that we've spent a dollar, because I never like.
15: Okay, so she's defending herself.
14: Remember, one of my non-negotiables last year was to not spend any money at all. I didn't want to spend any money outside of what we already have. Like, you know, of course, I have to spend on food, but I didn't want to buy anything. Just like I'm going to pick it up at the store. You know, I see it and I'm like, okay, it's an impulse purchase. I wanted to try that. And she said that was the craziest thing she'd ever heard.
15: Well, I think it was a day or two ago. You're talking about buying one of those 60s Coke machines for your house.
14: See, that would be an absolute no.
15: Yeah. Mm.
14: A lot of people have emailed about that, by the way. I wanted one of those vintage Coke machines. I saw it in Mad Men. Mm. And a lot of people are saying you can get one for like $500, $700. Do I really need that?
16: You're wavering on
15: that.
16: I mean, wavering.
15: That would absolutely be something you want, not something you need. Yeah,
14: of course,
15: but
14: of course. And my wife was at Costco. They sell 16-ounce bottled Cokes, so that would stop the Coke machine.
15: You got to do the double it. Would you spend double for it?
14: Well, I was considering one that was $1,200, and now people are offering me those for $500 to $700, and so maybe.
15: Yeah, that sounds like you would.
14: I'm close, but I mean, after people see it and go, oh, that's great. Actually, I read the other day, ways to save money. Never buy anything just to impress anybody else. You know, it's like I would want that as a conversation piece at the Christmas party. Mm. And if I'm hosting my wife's family or Super Bowl party. But what's the point? You know, it's still a good party. Nobody's going to say, oh, why don't you have a vintage Coke machine out here? You know, it's just money wasted.
16: Yeah, but as soon as one person says something negative about it, you get it out of your house.
14: Oh, you're right.
16: As soon as Dave Aiken came over and goes,
15: why'd you buy this?
14: Exactly.
16: You throw it out the window.
14: Exactly. So what's the why buy it in the first place? There's a new thing that people are buying. Women, I know my wife would hate this. They are replacing their wedding rings or engagement rings after a divorce and calling them a divorce ring. You wear it as a symbol that I'm divorced, and you want to show that to everybody. Florida blogger started it. She reset her diamond into a middle finger ring so she can give the finger to her husband. So when her husband comes to pick up the kids for the, you know, the custody taken back and forth for weekends, she gives him the finger and shows him the ring.
15: I like that.
16: New level of petty.
14: Oh, 100%. I mean, really. There's a comedian, Jeff R. Curry. He's got a new Netflix special. By the way, Bibi Shea found a new piece of comedy from Adam Carolla, which we're going to play next hour. It's on the grid next hour, about the difference between the rich and the poor and their similarities. Mm. That is some of the best stand-up comedy I've heard in some time. That's coming next hour. This is Jeff R. Corey. This is also great. He married a bachelorette. It's all about like looking at comments online, which you know I'm trained not to do. Yesterday, apparently, there were a lot more positive comments about our jingle for Stairway
16: People
14: to Sin.
16: People love these jingles.
14: This jingle is huge.
15: I don't think I saw a negative comment.
14: No one has one.
15: I mean, what can you say?
14: It's the only thing we've done right. It's yeah. the only yeah. good thing we've done. And we've heard you. We've made even more new jingles.
15: I wish we were playing today.
14: We're not playing today. On Thursdays now, we're playing sports trivia with BB Shea. But it's back tomorrow. And we are going to play Stairway to Seven with all new jingles, which you're going to love just as much as the old ones. But this is Jeff R. Curry talking about marrying a bachelorette and then reading the online comments.
13: My wife, I don't know if you know, was on reality TV for a few years. My wife was on The Bachelorette. Yeah, you guys heard? Have you seen it, buddy? She's so beautiful. And when we started dating, dude, I was not used to the attention that she got. We started dating. She put a picture of us up on her Instagram. But then Us Weekly picked it up as news. And they decided to announce former bachelorette Katie Thurston dating comedian. No name. And all the comments underneath were so mean. A lot of just so many vomit emojis. So many like, him? Really? Ugh. That guy? Ugh. That's your boyfriend? Ugh. And it hurt my feelings. I'm not going to lie. It hurts to hear those things. But I'm almost 40 years old, dude. I'm not going to reply to those comments, you know? So I created a fake Instagram account. And then I went to every one of those people's pages and I commented the same thing verbatim on their children's pictures. And it felt good, brother. You don't know the catharsis I felt sitting on the toilet like, that's your son?
14: Is that a thing, creating a fake Instagram account?
15: Oh, yes.
14: That I like.
15: I've considered it myself.
14: I bet you have. Coming up here on the Two Guys Named Chris Show. Heroes and Zeros. Man uses bird to attack victims. What bird? The most annoying of all. We'll tell you next. Two Guys Named Chris Show.
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0: You know, BB Shea just said it, too. We talked about the Arena Football League team that we did have here. Now it's being replaced. We've got a women's semi-professional basketball
1: yes.
0: team.
2: Oh, boy.
0: Well, you're a woman.
1: She gets it.
0: I must tell you. What's the name of the team? I can't remember.
1: Oh, I don't. Rachel?
0: I can't remember.
2: Is it a Greensboro team?
0: It is. Mm-hmm. It's here locally, yeah. I don't know the name of them, though. I hate to say. At the gym, they're doing like a night. You know, I go to this gym, and they're announcing, hey, we have a night at the such and such game. It's Saturday night. It's coming up in a couple of days. I can't go, but they were like, if anybody wants to go, you know, come on. The ticket is however much money, $16, something like that. And we can enjoy, you know, this. And they said the team name. Have you looked
1: at the Groove?
0: Yes. I said, we're going to the Groove game Saturday night. And I looked at the person next to me and said, what the hell's a Groove? I thought it was like a discotheque. I thought it was a discotheque. It's a women's basketball.
2: That's the thing. You said semi-professional. These were the women basketball players that weren't good enough to make the WNBA.
0: That's right. Now, you're saying that I'm a man. I'm not going to say that. Today,
2: I've watched WNBA. Okay,
0: you have.
2: I can't.
0: There's a WNBA question on BB Shea's sports trivia game today for the first time.
1: I'm screwed.
0: I don't know. I bet you get it. I bet you get it right. It's the first time we have a WNBA question.
2: Okay. What does the W stand for in WNBA? Sorry, I give your question away?
0: No. Well, I'll change it up. But we have a question about the WNBA today. I saw yesterday that there was a players survey in the WNBA, who's the best player, and they listed the top 20 or whatever, and Caitlin Clark was 11th.
1: 11th is just disrespectful.
0: That's why do they now they hate her. A lot of the players can't stand her.
1: They do. And from what I know about the WNBA, the little I do know, is she the best? Maybe not.
0: But she's top
1: but
0: five.
1: 11th is, yeah, definitely top three. 11th is just, that's just hateration.
0: I read between points and assists, she has contributed more points than anybody else in the WNBA this year.
1: Oh, yeah.
0: She's averaging 20 points and 10 assists per game. Well, you know she was a college phenom, and it seems to have carried over, but there's so many times, and again, I don't pay attention to it either, but she's constantly getting, like, flagrantly fouled, and, like, she wasn't on a poster that was promoting the WNBA, like, the greatest of all time, and she wasn't on the poster, and some that were clearly not as good were on there, and that caused a controversy. I think, now, do you think it's racial? Do you think they can't stand her?
1: I think it's partially racial. I think it's maybe partially, like, because they're women, maybe. I know that sounds terrible, but
2: they
1: do not do that in the NBA. They
0: right.
1: recognize the best players, and I don't mean to sound misogynistic, but I feel like that's got something to do with it in the WNBA.
2: Well, no, because I think you're right, because when I have watched, a lot of times I'd be, you know, at a bar, and it was not, you know, there was nothing else on, and it was there, I'd watch it. A lot of times it was like a Caitlin Clark game, which it was probably only put on because Caitlin Clark was playing.
0: Yes.
2: And that's, I think that they hate her because of that. Everybody knows that that's true.
0: Yeah.
2: And another thing, too, my favorite part about the WNBA is not the playing. It's their cat fights left and right.
0: Yes.
2: I mean, so many cat fights. And that I find entertaining.
0: Well, I think, knowing not that much about it, that Caitlin Clark has come in, the WNBA has now gotten way

0: Landu listens to waiting room music at the dentist.
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1: Like reggae?
0: Sure.
1: Or a sea shanty?
0: If that's your thing.
1: Or pirate metal.
0: This boat trip is going to be interesting.
2: Don't you love it? Oh, it's so good!
0: It feels good to be Boatyou. It feels good to Geico.
3: All until she got there. And it was a huge deal when she got
4: there. And they really should be like, because they'll probably have the opportunity to make more money, which is the big thing that they argue
3: 1,000%.
4: About.
3: 1,000%!
4: And they'll make more money, and they should, instead of the jealousy and the just personal issues that they have with her, just say, you know what, acknowledge her talent and she's going to help me make more money.
3: They, from what I understand, they are flying private charter now, where they were flying coach 2 years ago, and it's all because of Caitlin Clark. And I mean, that's really true. The fact that she's ranked 11th is really just cannot
4: Did
3: be
4: we know who was number one?
3: Who knows?
4: Exactly.
3: There you go.
4: Who was 1 through 10?
3: There are very few names I
5: think
3: I know.
5: Number one may have been Asia Wilson.
3: I know that name.
5: Yeah.
3: I know the name Angel Reese because she's such a rival of Caitlin Clark.
4: See, that's another thing, too, is people go and post her lowlights. They go and they post every missed free throw, every missed layup, and there are people that hate her more than they like Caitlin Clark.
3: Well, it's because those two do not like each other.
4: She's just, I mean, yeah.
3: Plus, it's a racial thing. I mean, I think it is.
4: To a degree, for sure.
3: And you know what I hear about Angel Reese, not that I pay attention to the sport, but that she has a ton of rebounds, and the reason is because she misses all her layups.
4: Those are called me bounds.
3: She gets a lot of me bounds, apparently, in the WNBA. That's right. And so I've heard of her because she's such a rival. Is she in the top 10, Angel Reese?
5: No, absolutely not.
3: She's not that great, is she?
5: She's okay.
3: Yeah, that's what I thought. We have a couple of heroes and zeros today. A definite hero here. A couple was out 4th of July. They were in a out on a boat. There was an event. The guy's name is Bill Every. He's a former Coast Guard member. He and his wife were out on the York River in Virginia, and they saw a boat capsize near the Naval Weapons Station. There was a family of six in the water, and the kids start yelling. He immediately jumps in the water and saves the entire family. He's being hailed, of course, a hero today.
6: When we got within 10 yards of it, we could hear people screaming. My wife screamed, "There's babies in the water. There's babies in the water." So I turned the boat port side to it, and I just watched the sea conditions and the drift so that I could just drift down onto them. The mamas grabbed their babies and were holding them and crying, you know, and they were thanking us for saving them.
7: We were just holding onto the boat, and then when they came, we were just so grateful.
3: That's the mom. He got them into shore, saved the family of six, the family not wearing life vests.
4: Oh, no.
3: And that officials are saying you absolutely have to wear a life vest. I tell you though, you know, we're out. I'm a lake person only on the holidays, Memorial Day, 4th of July. And when we go out on the boat, I put it on, but I'm always like, really? Do I have to? You know, I can swim.
4: Well,
3: but you really should.
4: And that's if you're in the ocean and something happens. I mean, you can't swim that long.
3: Well, they make you on they were on a river, and they make you on the lake too. I mean, it is the law.
4: Especially children, because there were children here. They all should have had them on.
3: There were four adults and two kids, and they said that guy saved them all. That's your hero of the day. Zeros to come. D, you're talking about Caitlin Clark. Why do the other players dislike her so much? Go ahead, D.
8: Well, guys, I'm D, your number one black people on this list, except for James.
3: That's right. Thank you, D.
8: And this is the problem. Mm-hmm. Caitlin Clark is a great player. I love her to death. But people are getting stuff mixed up. You need to look at her for what she's done for the WNBA, which is great.
3: Yes.
8: Awesome. If it wasn't for a lot of her, a lot of things wouldn't be the same. But is she the greatest player that ever going to be in the current players? I don't think so. Not yet, because she hasn't been there long enough.
3: I think I agree with that. But is she better than 11th?
8: Oh, yeah, I do think that. I told BBC, I really think she's better than 11 of current players yet.
3: Yeah.
8: But when you talk about her, it's not about her basketball, and that's the problem.
3: I know.
8: That's about all this other crap.
3: I know.
8: About basketball, she would be in the top whatever.
3: Oh, agreed. Do you think it's because the WNBA officials, do they like it, like the people in charge, because they think, well, it's getting more attention, all publicity is good publicity? Because I don't really think it is. I think that, you know, it kind of turns people off that there's so much infighting.
8: It turns me off for a while, but I have a cousin that coached girls basketball, so I like it a little more.
3: Mm-hmm.

0: for what I look at it for. But they need to turn it off a little bit and let it be about basketball, then it'll be a much better scene.
1: Yeah, I agree. I think that it gets so petty, like you all were saying.
2: Yeah, I mean, but if you're used to watching even college, men's college basketball or professional men's basketball, if you're comparing the level of basketball, it's not the same.
1: No, it's not close.
2: And I think that that's the problem, is people go into this expectation these WNBA players are going to be dunking just like they do in the men's league. And it's just, you have to have a different expectation of what you're going to get.
1: Thank you, D. You're right. It's not as good a product. So maybe that's their thinking, is we need this rivalry.
2: I find it entertaining. I mean, I love that. I don't like baseball, but my favorite thing in baseball is when like a
1: bench clearing brawl.
2: Somebody tries to fight the ump, or somebody tries to punch the pitcher because he hits him with a ball.
1: Yeah,
2: like, I like the drama. I think it's funny.
1: You're really rowdy. You're really a hellion. You know, she's a roughneck over there.
2: I mean, I just like to live vicariously through people. I've never punched anybody. Right. I've always wanted to.
1: You want to see that. You
2: always
1: like
2: wanted
1: the fight.
2: To.
1: You would have liked hockey in the 70s and 80s when every game was a fight.
2: Yeah.
1: It was an enormous fight, you know. The zero today is a guy who did damage to 13 porta potties. Again, we're back on 4th of July now, the day after. In Montana, apparently, in Billings, there is a portable toilet company that lost 13 of their portable toilets because some roughnecks put fireworks in, as a joke, put fireworks into the porta-johns on the 4th of July. The next day, the company goes to pick them up. They find they are destroyed. This is $12,000 worth of damage. The owner of the company says, yeah, I'm sure they thought they were being funny.
3: It's really sad because I think that they really aren't thinking about destroying somebody's property. It is 100% done to be destructive. It's a helpless feeling. They might not be hurting people, but, you know, in the long run, they are.
1: He says also they like to give back to the community through charity, but because they now have to pay to get their toilets fixed, they're going to be able to give less to charity this year. So what you're doing is really hurting people in the community when you do that. I mean, porta-johns are, by and large, fun. And I can see myself at age 16 saying, let's put firecrackers in the porta-john. Not to be done. You see that? You see how
4: I have a great porta-john story if you want to hear it.
1: Always.
4: There are porta-johns on golf courses.
1: Yes.
4: And one thing that a buddy of mine did was he took a Sharpie and he wrote in the porta-john on the wall, send poop pics to, and then he put his best friend's phone number on it. And then my buddy started getting random pics of poop from the porta potty at this golf course.
1: Oh my.
4: It upset him very much.
1: That is, I'm sure it did. I'm sure it did. You know, during COVID, I was out at one of the parks here and I had to go to the bathroom so badly. I can't even tell you. And it was a toozy. And so I went to the bathroom, like it was a building, a structure. And it was locked.
2: Oh, no. I know exactly what you're talking about.
1: Because of COVID.
2: Mm-hmm.
1: And I was like, my God, you know, what am I supposed to do? Well, right beside the park, they were doing some sort of little construction there. And so there was a porta-john. And I went into the porta-john. And as I was using it, the lock was broken. That's the only reason I could get into it. It was open, and I couldn't lock it. And another family came up, and I could hear the mom saying, use that one right there. And I grabbed it and pulled it shut and pretended it was locked. And they were knocking on the door and everything. I held it and pretended it was locked because I didn't want anybody to open the door on me. And I didn't want to say I was using it because it was illegal. And there were signs everywhere. Do not use, you know, this. You're not supposed to be. It's like trespass. I climbed a fence to get to it. And then when the other family came in there, I could not. So I had to pretend that it was locked. Terrible situation.
4: I feel so vulnerable in porta potties.
1: Oh, God.
4: I don't know why.
1: I mean, they lock, but I like the fact that they're making them a lot nicer now.
2: They got these fancy air conditioned ones now.
1: Yeah, exactly. They're, and I think that's a real big improvement. This poor guy, though, lost 13 rather, and it's $12,000 that he lost there in Montana. This is 4th of July, person trying to be a hero, and look what it got him. His name's Jason Turner. This was in Northern California. After the 4th of July fireworks there on the beach at Point St. George Beach in Northern California, they asked for volunteers to go out and pick up the debris off the beach the next day. This guy, Jason Turner, reached down, picked up one of the fireworks. It went off in his hand, and he lost his entire hand.
2: Oh, no.
1: Trying to do the right thing. They've set up a GoFundMe for him because he didn't have insurance for such things. And they warned beachgoers, don't ever pick up fireworks with your bare hands because they can't. So I guess it was a dud. It didn't go off. And then when he picked it up, it went off. Can you imagine?
4: Now, typically, I'm against GoFundMes. This is one I would donate
1: to.
4: Yeah,
1: I agree.
4: I mean, if you're trying to do the right thing, be a good person, clean up the beaches, and this happens, that's terrible.
1: Why are you anti-GoFundMe? I am, too.
4: Because they're mainly mainly created for people who don't need them.
1: You think?
4: You know, like, who was that guy? He worked 30-some years at a Burger King.
1: Yeah.
4: And the Burger King gave him movie tickets and a pack of Reese's Pieces and a hat and a crown. And then people started a GoFundMe for him and raised like $500,000 for the guy.
1: And he retired. He worked at the Burger King in the airport in Las Vegas. And he put a picture of himself online like he'd worked there 30 years or something like that. And he said, look what Burger King gave me. And it was like, I'm happy. And people were like, you should be ashamed, Burger King. They didn't have to give him anything, you know? It's just the passage of time.
4: And then
1: it
4: just happened recently. There was an elderly woman, I think, who worked at a theater.
2: At the movie theater. Yeah. That's what I was thinking
4: about.
2: And
4: she was like, I love this job. I do it because it gets me out of the house. Mm-hmm. Well, young people, they don't understand that.
1: Right.
4: And they think, let's start a GoFundMe for this lady. Raised six figures for her.
1: Yeah, she got like $200,000. Yeah. And they said, now you can retire. She goes, I don't want to retire. I like it.
2: I'm a millionaire. I just like working here.
1: That's right. Some young person took a picture of her, and they're like, this poor old feeble woman is at the movie theater tearing tickets. And without her knowledge, they raised a bunch of money for her. And she was like, why? You know, not everybody's downtrodden.
4: Exactly.
1: I'm with you.
4: This guy here, he deserves a little help.
1: You know, my favorite GoFundMe was when we chronicled this a couple of years ago when it happened. Who's the Alyssa Milano? You remember that?
4: Yes.
1: Alyssa Milano. She had put up a GoFundMe for her child's Little League baseball team. They were like traveling cross country. And now, of course, Alyssa Milano is a millionaire. I mean, she was an actress in the 80s and I guess has done more things since. And she's married to somebody pretty rich. And so a lot of people were giving $5 and said, here you see word, take my $5. That's my favorite part of that.
2: Okay.
1: Just to make the comments are like, let's give this C-word $5. Here you go, C-word. Enjoy your Little League. You know, they were giving her. And then she had to go on and say, like, you know, you don't understand. It's for the whole team.
4: It's not for me.
1: They were like, yeah, why don't you be the person that pays for this, you millionaire C-word? That's what everybody was saying there. We have another zero here. A man has been charged with assault. He used, and this is from Scotland, he used a seagull as a weapon. Got into an altercation on a waterfront street in Scotland, and as the person he was in a fight with were pushing and shoving each other, this happened 10 days ago, he picked up two seagulls that were right there on the street and threw them at the person that he was fighting with. My thought was, it's a seagull. That's a recreation. That's not real. That's a recreation of what it might have sounded like. I don't know how anybody can pick up a seagull. As soon as you get close to it, they start to run away.
2: Not if you have bread.
1: Maybe he stopped in the middle of the fight and took out a piece of shrimp or bread and held it down. They're investigating now, but the suspect was not arrested on the spot, but was questioned at home saying, why'd you pick up those seagulls? And he said, because I was in a fight and it was the best way.
4: I think this is being resourceful.
1: Yeah.
4: You know, sometimes you just got to do what you got to do to get out of that situation.
1: Find what you can to get out of it. Well, seagull is probably the best bird to find because they are annoying. And they are pretty feisty, I would say. Would you want a seagull thrown at you in the middle of a fight?
4: Especially if you're crazy enough to grab it.
1: I know, really, yeah.
2: I was thinking of the lady in Home Alone with all the like pigeons or whatever. And I was like, yeah, you could totally train birds to be, to attack people for you.
1: You could. It's Home Alone 2.
2: Is that Home Alone 2?
1: That's the great Brenda Fricker.
4: Yes.
1: She's in Home Alone 2. Are you the one that likes Home Alone 2 better than 1?
4: That's Biggie.
2: I also like Home Alone 2 better.
1: No.
2: Yeah, just a little bit.
1: That's
2: just
1: a little bit. Come on now. You can't say that. Home Alone 2 better than Home Alone 1?
2: Just a little bit.
1: Why? The Brenda Fricker.
2: Well, it's just the funny scenes in the hotel and
1: Trump.
2: Yeah, Trump's there. That's it. You got it.
1: You get a little Donald Trump.
2: You caught me.
1: Macaulay Culkin recently said he liked Home Alone better because less Trump. What are you going to say? You know, that's it. Coming up here on the Two Guys and Chris Show, health report. Woman gives birth in her sleep. Now, if that's possible, wouldn't you want most women to give birth in their sleep?
2: Yes.
1: You'd probably be a mom eventually. Maybe you could do this. We'll tell you how it happened.
2: I think the pain is what keeps you up.
1: Of course. I guess she didn't have much pain. Her story is next. Two Guys and Chris Show.
5: There's something to be said about great pairs. 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And let's not forget Dolly Parton and... wait a minute. Never mind. 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
2: You know, the one thing I don't like is when I see somebody who said, I am getting married in November. Here's my Venmo. And it's written on the back of their car.
3: Oh, no. Let me go wash my car.
4: I noticed your car looked different this morning.
2: You know, that burns me up. That burns me up. The theory is, if Red Rachel wrote on the back of her car, getting married in a year, here's my Venmo, help me out. And her fiance put on the back of his car, need money to buy GTA 6. Here's my Venmo. That's Grand Theft Auto 6. You think he'd get more money than you'd get?
3: Without a doubt.
2: Why? Because people are so into that video game?
3: Well, so if I were to be saying something other than I'm getting married, like I wanted to buy a house or I needed to pay for a divorce or anything
2: other
3: than
2: getting, might get something.
3: Anything other than getting married, because men, I don't think, would be willing to contribute to me getting married.
2: They do contribute to Grand Theft Auto 6.
3: Yeah, they understand how exciting that game is.
2: That's the reason Biggie's staying alive.
4: Yes.
2: Because he wants to play Grand Theft Auto 6 when it comes out in November. And you do too.
4: Absolutely.
2: I saw a thing online the other day that said what they should do for Grand Theft Auto 6 is any crime you commit in the game, real police will come to your home and arrest you.
4: God.
2: That would be... Boy, that would really make it.
4: Yeah, we can't do that.
2: That's exciting, isn't it? Don't you do a lot of carjacking?
4: Carjackings, killings, robbing,
2: prostitutes,
4: everything.
2: Yes. All that kind of stuff. I didn't know the magnitude of that game until about 6 months ago when a guy was filmed on police body cam being arrested for murder. And he goes, oh, my God, I'm going to be in prison for Grand Theft Auto 6. So he's not going to be able to play GTA 6.
3: And there's probably somebody out there that wanted to murder somebody, and they chose not to because they were like, nope, because if I get caught,
2: GTA 6.
3: Mm-hmm. I'm not going to get to play.
2: It's saving lives. But once it comes out and they play for several months, it's like, all right, no.
4: Let's get back to normal.
3: Yeah. They're going to have to announce 7 right after.
2: They should. They'll have to. Theory by BB Shea, too. Yesterday at this time, we were telling you that Katie Couric had said, and she's now all over the place with this, she went to a conference where she was part of a panel a couple of years ago, and when she did the panel, later in the day, her husband was talking to her about it, and she goes, I don't have any memory of that. Like, she was still preparing for the panel, and she basically says she's lost 7 hours of her life. She cannot remember those 7 hours. And, The doctor said, this is actually good news, because there is some phenomenon that causes that with some people once in a while. Meanwhile, they thought she was having a stroke, which she wasn't. You know, they had the stroke kit out, and she wasn't having a stroke. BB Shea thinks this is more common than you think, that people just forget.
4: This happens to me once a week.
2: You just forget
4: stuff. I just forget stuff.
3: No alcohol involved.
4: No alcohol. There are times where I'll just be driving. I'll drive from here to home, and I'll get home, and I'm like, what just happened for the last 45 minutes?
2: I do think that happens, where you just zone out so much that you don't remember it. But what she's saying is, you know, she thought it was 9 o'clock at night. She thinks it's 2 o'clock in the afternoon. You know, it's that severe.
4: Yeah.
2: I told you about Clink. You know my Clink?
4: Clink?
2: I'll tell you about Clink.
3: I've heard about Clink.
2: Clink is awesome. Clink went to college with me. He was roommates with my good friend Dustin, who, you know, is like the greatest.
4: That's Fonzie, right?
2: Yeah, he had all the sex and all that. Yeah. I would live vicariously through him. He had the friend with benefits, and he was one that was telling me about that. I was in the dorm room like, oh, you're kidding. Anyway, Clink was his roommate there 1 year, and I didn't know Clink that well, but a little bit. Now, what happened to him was, I've told this many times, He had a bookshelf above his bed, and one night while asleep, the whole shelf fell. It wasn't properly mounted, and the board hit him right on the forehead, waking him up, of course. So he goes to the doctor, and they check him out. Maybe a mild concussion. Anyway, they send him back home, and the next day, his girlfriend is like, you know, your paper's due tomorrow. He's like, what are you talking about? I have 2 weeks to do that. And they're like, she's like, no. And he completely forgot 2 weeks. I mean, and I do believe that because Clink is awesome. In fact, somebody I know, I think it was BB Shea's friend, goes to church with Clink's parents. And that's a fact.
3: So I met a guy that knew him.
2: Clink.
3: The church I've been
2: going
3: to.
2: That's you. Yeah.
3: Yeah. And he said that he called in to talk about that guy one time.
2: Yeah.
3: And that he clammed up a little bit. Mm-hmm. And then Chris Sims, you know, was teasing him, saying, oh, a man of many words.
2: Yes, we were making fun of him because he had the same issue as Clink, like he couldn't. But Clink, I did believe that. I did believe him that he completely forgot 2 weeks. And, like, he thought the exam was 2 weeks from now, and really it was the next day. And his girlfriend had to say no. And then, you know, he had already done an event, and he didn't remember doing it.
3: I believe that's possible.
2: I do, too. But just 2 weeks, that's it, in his whole life. And it was because of that thing. I mean, the brain is such a funny thing, you know. I could see that happening. Jonah B., you're talking about Katie Couric's issue where forgetting periods of time. Go ahead.
5: Yes, I went, my wife and I went out with a couple one night. We met at the theater. Mm-hmm. We saw a movie. I have absolutely no memory of the movie at all or going to the movie, and I was sober as a judge.
2: That's the same thing that happened to Katie Couric.
6: Yeah.
2: That's exactly the same
5: absolutely
2: thing.
5: Absolutely no movie.
2: And when did you, so how do you know, did your wife say, hey, did you enjoy the movie last night? And you were like, what movie?
5: Actually, it was a couple of weeks later when she was talking about the movie. Mm-hmm. And I told her that, yeah, I might want to see that. She said, we did see that.
2: And you don't remember it at all.
5: And it unfolded. It was called The Bucket List with Jack Nicholson. Mm-hmm. And yeah.
2: Oh, you should see that. It's very good.
4: It's a wonderful movie. I can't forget it.
2: It's really, yeah.
5: I bet it is. I've heard it's really good.
2: That's stunning. Have you ever mentioned that to a doctor?
5: No, I haven't. Yeah. I haven't. I've just wrote it off as an anomaly.
2: Yeah, well, that's what they did with Katie Couric. And they were like, this is great news. Thank you very much, Jonah B. That's a very interesting story. I do think that happens. Something with the brain, all of it, just a quirk. That's what they said about her. But now it was more serious, though, with her. Because now she's saying, not only did she forget that 7 hours, like during that 7 hours, when she sort of woke up from that, she didn't remember who was president. She didn't remember that it was a Saturday. You know, that kind of thing.
4: Okay.
2: That's a little different.
4: That's a little much.
2: That's more than what you're saying and what Jonah B. is saying. And more than what Clink even is saying. But it's really weird that those kinds of things do go on. And part of a health report here today, there's a new documentary coming out. You might be interested in this. Netflix is doing it. It's very similar to Super Size Me. Do you remember that documentary?
4: Oh, yeah.
2: Good one.
4: Very good.
2: The guy's name was Morgan Spurlock. I had forgotten. He died.
4: He did die.
2: I didn't know that until he died a few years ago.
4: A lot of controversy surrounding that particular documentary.
2: Why? If you missed it, he ate at McDonald's every single meal for a month, gained a bunch of weight, you know, showed the health effects.
4: Well, obviously eating McDonald's every day is terrible for you, but the part they didn't show was that Morgan Spurlock was a terrible alcoholic.
2: Oh, he was?
4: And he was drinking, like, heavily throughout the production of that documentary, and that I think aided a lot to how bad he got as far as his health.
2: Huh? Because he presented himself as just regular guy.
4: Yeah.
2: Ooh, I didn't know that until right now. And he passed away like 4 years ago, which I had also not remembered. Netflix has a new documentary called Big Chicken, and it's a British comedian, Mo Gilligan. He will eat nothing but fried chicken 3 meals a day for a month, just like Morgan Spurlock did with McDonald's. He goes to different chicken restaurants. But all he can have is fried chicken.
4: Does this include chicken fingers?
2: I think so, yeah.
4: I'm into this.
2: My guess is that he'll eat at Chick-fil-A, at all the different chicken, Zaxby's.
3: Probably eat chicken wings, too.
2: Wings. Oh, it's all chicken. It's all fried chicken.
3: All right, let's do this.
2: You should try it. I bet you'd gain a lot of weight. I feel like when Chick-fil-A first came around, I thought, oh, good, this is healthier than McDonald's. Mm. But I don't think it is.
3: I don't think if you just ate the chicken, you're not getting sandwiches. If you're just eating chicken, I don't think you would gain weight.
2: Well, it's fried.
3: It is fried, but most of the time if you go to a fast food place, you're getting a sandwich, you're getting fries, if you just ate the chicken, it's mostly protein. It's fattening, but it's not as many calories and carbs.
2: You know, my standard Chick-fil-A order was a Chick-fil-A sandwich and an 8-piece nugget with Polynesian and a Diet Coke with no fries because that's too heavy.
4: Yeah, that's a little much.
2: I didn't want that. I didn't want the carbs on that. I'm not sure, though, because what happens is you put all that breading on top of it, then you fry it. And then most times there's a sauce on it, too, like a ranch or a Polynesian
3: I mean, like if you got a bucket of fried chicken, I mean, it has some breading on it. But if you eat vegetables, those have carbs. The bread, the fries, all that has carbs. So I don't think I think you're reducing the number of carbs you're eating.
2: Even if you eat nothing but fried, like if you went to KFC and had a bucket of fried chicken, the proper serving, breakfast, like lunch, and dinner.
3: A three piece.
2: Yeah. Breakfast, lunch, and dinner. You think you'd be all right?
3: Well, I mean, I also don't eat. I mean, three meals a day, I think, would make.
2: It's a lot.
3: If you go from eating 2 meals a day to make it 3 meals a day, you would gain weight. But if you already eat 3 full meals a day and you keep it consistent and it's just chicken, I don't think you'd gain any weight.
2: Same weight. Even if it's fried, not grilled. Yeah. This is what he's eating, all fried chicken. You know, the There's somebody that ate. It's the guy who eats nothing but Big Macs. He's from Indiana, and he's eaten nothing but Big Macs for like 35 years. You know, that's all he eats is like 3 Big Macs a day and nothing else. I don't think he's eating fries or anything. And he stays the same weight.
4: He looks very healthy.
2: He does. His deal is, and so he battled with Morgan Spurlock by saying, look, I've been eating it. And he even goes ahead, like when McDonald's closed on Christmas, so he'll go the day before Christmas and get 3 of them and puts them in the refrigerator and eats them.
3: Hey, when I worked there, I ate there every day.
2: Did you eat? You didn't eat the same thing every day, but you ate there.
3: No, I got all kinds of different things. No. I was probably thinner than I've ever been.
2: Yeah. I don't know. It is strange. Of course, the guy on Morgan Spurlock gained a lot of weight, but for the documentary. And I didn't know about that alcohol issue.
4: Yeah, it's okay. Unfortunate. He battled with that, I think, for his whole life.
2: Here's the mom that, this will relate to you as well, Red Rachel. I expect you to get pregnant.
4: Oh, man.
3: I told you the bell's over there.
4: Golly.
2: Well, I do. I expect you to get married and then get pregnant within a couple of years.
4: Yeah,
2: I don't know.
4: You say it like that. It's weird.
2: I mean, I don't know your thinking, but I feel like you're going to wind up having a baby. Are you interested in children?
3: Yeah, I want to have kids.
2: Okay.
3: I want to give birth in here is what I want to do.
2: God. Rating strategy. Let's do it.
4: I love that.
3: Have a microphone here.
2: Totally
3: in
2: into
3: labor.
2: It. Totally into it. Biggie goes away for a scrotum. This girl's giving
3: Yeah, I want to prove. I want to prove myself.
2: Prove that it can be done. Woman in Canada gave birth in her sleep.
6: Oh my gosh, it's okay. We just had a speaking event. Hi.
7: Oh my gosh.
6: It's unbelievable you didn't feel that.
2: That's the moment she woke up. Caroline Moreno fell asleep after the epidural took such effect. She was asleep the whole time. Baby was born. They woke her up to show her the baby. That was the moment you just heard. And now there's a very healthy and happy 3-month-old, and she's just telling her story. Very rarely happens, but some women do fall asleep from the epidural.
3: Mm-hmm.
2: Unbelievable. My wife didn't have an epidural either time.
3: Ooh. That won't be me.
2: I told her to save the money.
3: Oh, yeah, that's right. That's right. You gave her that awful advice.
2: It's very expensive. And she said, like, at the moment of, she said, should I have the epidural? I said, let's don't.
4: Let's don't say we did.
2: Let's don't.
3: You know, one day, you've had a colonoscopy before, right? Have you?
2: I have, yes.
3: She should recommend that you have it while awake.
2: Can't do that. No.
3: Yeah, why not?
2: Yeah,
3: it's cheaper that way.
2: It is cheaper that way, but I don't think I could do that. I mean, when she did that, I was like, dang, you did it. Now, she did say she felt a lot better later. A lot of times, you know, the women remain numb for the whole day after the fact. And she didn't have it for either kid. And for the first baby, my son, it was back labor, which is apparently the worst. So listen, I give her, every time I write her an anniversary card, I say, hey, thanks for that epidural skip, you know. Believe me, I'm really into the fact that she did that.
3: If I were her, I'd bring that up every time I was mad at you.
2: She does.
3: Okay, good.
2: She does.
3: I wouldn't waste that.
2: And when I complain, too, like, I have a stiff joint. She'll like, my knee is stiff. She goes, I gave birth twice with no epidural.
3: Oh, yeah, do you need an epidural for your elbow?
2: Poor thing. I mean, she really did look like she was in a lot of pain. This is about kids as well. Those Nido toys, they're all the rage. They're everywhere. But now some kids are, because of TikTok, putting them in the microwave. And inside them, they have a gel. Mm-hmm. And when you get them out, some of them explode. And then the hot gel gets on the kid's skin. And it's causing second-degree burns. A doctor.
8: It exploded and oozed its gel on them. The 4-year-old suffered burns to her legs, I believe her arms, and a little bit of her face.
2: So they're begging parents to pay attention to this. It's not Nido's fault. Nido's a toy that you squeeze, and the inside has that gel.
4: They're so fun.
2: Are they?
4: I bought one for my nephew and kept it for myself.
2: Really?
4: Yes. They're amazing.
2: It's squeezable.
4: I think it's the same material as a Stretch Armstrong.
2: Yes.
4: That kind of jelly. It's so great.
2: Yeah. But if you, kids don't know, but any parent should know. If you put it in the microwave and it explodes on you, you're in trouble. And it sticks. You know, then it's like
3: impossible. And this is exactly why children shouldn't have social media.
2: Well, of course.
3: Because, I mean, you can't always have your eyes on your kids all the time. They're going to get away from you. Don't give them ideas like this.
2: Well, the kids were saying it's from TikTok. You know, we're seeing it on TikTok. There was one time a kid, he's like 16. He got burned. Same thing. He put something in the microwave that burned. And the dad was like reading through the instructions, like, well, if you get burned by this, and he couldn't find it, like continued on another page. And the kid was like, would you hurry up? Of course, somebody was filming it. They're like, can you skip forward? And they're like, do not use water, use any. And the dad was like, you dumbass. Because he was 16. Like these teenagers eating Tide Pods.
3: That's what I was going to say. I mean, I have no no faith in teenagers, so it's just get them off the internet.
2: I don't blame the 7-year-old, but if an 18-year-old does. Remember there was one TikTok thing or an online thing where teenagers were setting themselves on fire in the shower so they could immediately be put out. Like, what are you doing? You know, I mean, I know you're stupid, but set yourself on fire in the shower. It's a little too much. On the way, what the ultra-wealthy and the very poor have in common. Way more than you think. Some of the best stand-up comedy I've heard in a while. Adam Carolla has. Plus, would you pay $20,000 for a pair of jeans? Levi's is hoping you will. Speaking of the ultra-wealthy. Next, two guys named Chris Jones.
0: Blaming their normal lack of productivity on the summer heat. It's two guys named Chris. Chris on 92.3 The River.
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6: 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Aren't you glad we got them? 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
7: This thing is called a snow room, and inside that room, it always stays 32 degrees in your house. And literally, it can produce a light falling snow inside the room. And a lot of the ultra wealthy go to it. They'll have a hot tub or a sauna right beside it and then go from the snow room into the sauna. I mean, you have to be really, really rich to want to do it. But doesn't it sound fantastic?
8: It sounds great.
7: It does.
8: Yeah.
7: I mean, who do you think, like LeBron James?
8: I don't know. I don't know. He could get one, but I'm thinking like Elon Musk,
7: yes.
8: Jeff Bezos,
7: yeah. Yes.
8: Maybe Donald Trump.
7: When he's out of the presidency.
8: When he's out of the presidency.
7: Well, maybe he'll put one in the White House.
8: There we go. The Trump Aww. Snow room.
7: The Trump snow room. Exactly. I mean, it really was hard for me to imagine how that, but apparently the machinery does exist that a light snow will fall from the ceiling and pile up as much as you want. And it stays there because it's less than 32 degrees inside the room. To run it, though, my God.
8: Oh, yeah.
7: I mean, the bill to run, you have to be almost a billionaire to do something like that. I saw this shampoo. It's being recalled. And the shampoo was a luxury shampoo. One bottle cost $166 for a bottle of it. It's called Oribe, O-R-I-B-E. Have you heard of that?
9: No.
7: Oribe. It's called Serene Scalp Densifying Shampoo. And they found that the most recent batch has potentially harmful bacteria, so they're recalling it. But it's $166 for just one bottle of it. Who would pay?
9: I don't know. Like Herbal Essence would never do that to me.
7: No, I mean, what's a bottle of shampoo? You know, $10?
9: Yeah.
8: Yeah.
7: Something like that. Even that seems expensive.
9: And that's I always think that's a total scam. These people will, especially online, they're trying to tell you, you've got to stop using these cheap shampoos. They're so bad for you. Mm. I still have hair. You know, I can't buy a $116 bottle of shampoo.
7: Of course
9: I go,
7: not.
9: Especially when my hair's longer. I go through a bottle in, you know, a couple weeks.
7: But don't you think like Pantene, I don't know how much that is, but that's a good brand of shampoo.
9: That's what I normally use, actually. Yeah. And I pay a little bit more
7: for the
9: pump bottle.
7: Yes.
9: And it's still not that bad. I mean, the price-wise.
7: We had a whiteboard question at the gym. Sometimes they do this. They'll put up there like, do you like pancakes or waffles? And everybody puts up one or the other, you know. It's a fun thing we do before we go work
9: Super
7: out.
9: Super fun.
7: Oh, yeah. Well, here's one now. The question right now on the whiteboard is, in which order do you wet your toothbrush? Before you put on the toothpaste or after you put on the toothpaste? And I have to say, I didn't even know this was a debate. I thought this was obvious that everybody puts it on after the
9: debate. No, I'm surprised there's never been a war over this.
7: Is it that big of a deal?
9: People argue over this.
7: I put the toothpaste on and then wet the toothbrush.
9: You don't do that. Wet toothbrush first.
7: I didn't even know that was. I didn't know that anyone did that. I thought everyone put the toothpaste on and then put the water on.
9: The reason I do it that way, I was told a long time ago, and I don't even know if it's true, but it just, I got into the habit because of this. They said if you rinse it after you put the toothpaste on, you wash some of the benefits from the toothpaste off
7: of the brush.
9: And so I'm like, I wet it first, put the toothpaste on a brush.
7: More people do it like that.
9: Yeah.
7: But I was in the minority, and I literally said, I did not know anyone did it like that. I mean, I've always grown up just put the toothpaste on, then put the water. What do you do, BB Show?
8: I think I do both.
9: Some people do both.
8: I think I put it on the bristles and then on the toothpaste.
7: Yes, that's also somebody else. There were two options first. Then somebody else wrote that.
9: Both.
7: And there are more people that do both than do it my way. And then one psychotic person.
9: Dry. Yeah.
8: Dry brush.
9: You know, it doesn't really surprise me that you didn't think of it being any other way, because I feel like brushing your teeth is just kind of this intimate moment you do by yourself pretty much all the time. Yeah. And so like you don't really get the opportunity to watch many people do it differently. If your parents taught you to do it a certain way, that's the way you're going to do it.
7: Exactly. And then I remember distinctly, my sister's older than me. And when I was really young, she'd help me brush my teeth. And then at the end, she would just put water on the toothbrush and say, suck. And I'd suck and spit. And then she'd put water on the toothbrush and say, suck. And I'd suck and spit. And so I never had like a cup. It was just suck it out of the bristles, you know. And I know what you're thinking. Gay.
9: But you suck.
8: I didn't want to say it. So.
7: I know. Yeah. But I just could not believe it when more people put that they wet the bristles before the toothpaste.
8: That's up there with the debate of milk and cereal. What goes in first?
9: Absolutely. Yeah.
7: I mean, obviously the cereal.
8: It's cereal first. Of course, cereal. But people put milk in first. I don't know how or why.
7: Keep it crispier?
8: Maybe. I don't know.
7: Is that the whole thing? Perhaps. That must be. I was just stunned with that. The other luxury item here that the ultra wealthy are buying, Levi's, they have some going on sale in Europe called couture jeans that cost as much as $20,000 for a pair of jeans. But they're guaranteeing ultimate comfort every single wear. Now, no one pays $20,000. To me, that's just to make headlines, you know, for the ultra wealthy.
9: I feel like somebody up in the company, might have been the owner, I don't know, said that you're not supposed to wash your Levi jeans, ever. And if you do, you could spot clean them.
7: Mm-hmm.
9: But I think that they always act like you can have them forever because you're never going
7: to
9: wash them.
7: My wife says that's really gross to never wash your jeans.
9: I don't think you have to wash your jeans every time you wear them, but every couple of washes for sure.
7: Once a week, I would think. You know, if you wear them two or three times, I would go ahead and wash them.
9: And not just because they were on you, but of all the outside things they've collected. I mean, you go into public bathrooms and,
7: I think it's one of the reasons I have painful rectal itch.
9: Because you never wash your jeans?
7: For a long time, after reading that, I didn't wash them. And that's when the painful rectal itch occurred. And I think they jumped from my jeans onto my body. Oh, even though I have an underwear layer in between. That was my first theory. That and Diet Coke usage, you know. And I've battled it for years. I'm not supposed to talk about it.
9: You're just a mess.
7: I'm not supposed to talk about that. I'm sorry. I'm breaking the rule here.
8: Are you still on Diet Coke, by the way?
7: Five or six a day, baby.
8: Good for you, man.
7: You think I can get through Biggie Scrotal Pain without
8: Good
7: Diet
8: for
7: Coke?
8: You.
9: I could just tell. I wasn't going to ask.
7: Of course you can. You know, I'm on Diet Coke and Celsius, brother. But my butt is itching like you would believe. There is a comedian, Adam Carolla. You know, BB Shea spotted this. And he's talking about the ultra wealthy and the very poor, which he's been both of. He grew up poor, now he's wealthy, and the similarities between the two.
10: This is stuff that rich people and poor people have in common, but not the middle class. So it's only super poor and super rich, and there's more in common than you think, but the middle class need not apply here. All right, so rich man, poor man. Greatly affected by the raising of the minimum wage. You either own 28 Taco Bells or you work at one Taco Bell. Either way, it is impactful. Drives a brand of car that no longer exists. You're either Jay Leno in a Duesenberg, or my stepdad John in a 74 AMC Matador. When you enter a fancy department store, somebody who works at that department store rushes toward you yelling, "May I help you?" Never eaten at an Outback Steakhouse. That's me, ladies and gentlemen. I was far too poor. During my construction days, I could not afford to go to an Outback Steakhouse, and now I'm far too wealthy. That's for the little people. I call them the Saturn drivers. Outraged at the welfare system. I'm gonna try it. You used to live on a plantation. You know the going rate for copper. In Bill and Ted's Excellent Adventure.
7: I have to say, that was pretty brilliant. I love that. What the rich and another one was you work with a ladder that has wheels on it. Either it's in your library at home or you work at Home Depot. Coming up here on the Two Guys Named Chris Show. Speaking of which, how much is too much to spend on a haircut? That's next. Two Guys Named Chris Show.
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0: Put Up or Shut Up. Excuse me, Put Up or Shay Up. Sports Trivia is moving to Thursdays now because we have Fly Away Friday beginning next week on our Stairway to Seven game. There's a lot going on, but just suffice to say we're doing Sports Trivia on Thursdays now. And KC Steve says, I listened to a replay of yesterday's program, and I want you to let BB Shay know that he adds nothing and is easily replaceable. No, sorry.
1: He says, that was a different email.
0: He says, I really appreciate his hard work and contribution to your program. No one's ever said that before to you.
2: No, never.
0: He must love that jingle.
2: Must so.
0: That's
2: must,
0: what he's talking
2: must
0: about.
2: Must love it.
0: Then he says, this is KC Steve. I like it. He says, at your gym where they do the little either or question, yesterday's question was, when do you put the water on your toothbrush, before or after toothpaste? Right on there, do you wipe front to back or back to front? Great question. Great question. Now, I'm on record as being a back to fronter from long ago, which I also thought everybody was. It turns out I'm in the big minority on that.
1: Mm-hmm.
0: I'm a back to front wiper.
2: It's these things where I do it so much I don't think about it.
0: Well, you have to pay attention next time.
2: Right? Yeah, I'm going to have to pay attention.
0: Yeah. Well, I am a back to front. And as soon as I admitted that, people came out of the woodwork saying,
1: you're not supposed to do it that
0: so
1: way.
0: Wrong.
1: It's not hygienic.
0: It's probably why I've got my issues. You know, I'm going against the grain.
1: But women definitely can't.
0: No, women cannot do that.
1: Nope.
0: But I sure do. And, you know, that's, I mean, I've tried it the other way. I can't even do it the other way. So awkward. I cannot even make it happen.
1: If that's the case, you just got to get a bidet and call it a day.
0: I guess that's right. Yeah, because I am still having those issues. I'll tell you the question about, I mentioned how much is too much to spend on a haircut. This is personal to me. My daughter, well, you're a woman, so you tell me if this is right or wrong. My daughter's 17. Now, she works at the pool. She's a lifeguard, so she's earning her own money. And about a week and a half ago, she said, I want to get my hair colored. She has, you know, brown hair, and she wanted, like, color or highlights or something. And I was like, all right. But she's like, I'm spending my own money on it. And I said, okay, whatever. You know, that's right. It's your money, you know. So she goes, she gets the hair colored. Now, it came back, and it was darker. It was like the shade of BB Shay's hair, okay? And I think it looks fine. I mean, I was like, okay, I like your hair. And she's like, it's too dark. It's too dark for me. And it costs $130 to get the coloring.
1: That tracks. I've never had my hair colored, but no, but that sounds right, about right. Actually, I feel like that's a little on the cheaper side to have it done in a salon.
0: That's what my wife said. She's like, that's a pretty good value. I mean, women's hair care is way more expensive than guys, of course. We know that. That's how you, in many ways, you've lost here to guys as far as the lottery goes, and you have to pay more on haircuts and hair accessories. Anyways, $130 to $150. Like, okay, that's it. Well, about 5 or 6 days later, she said, it's too dark. I've got to go back and get it lightened and colored and highlighted. And I was like, okay, all right, whatever. And she goes, I'm spending my own money. I said, okay. So she goes back. This was, I guess, Monday. She went back and had it done. So yesterday, I'm doing my diligent research on the spending. I go on the apps and see what people are spending. For the redo, she paid $310.
1: Ugh. Oh,
0: that's her own money.
1: Gosh.
0: But all told now, she's in at like $450 for hair
1: that will grow out and go back to the natural color
0: that looks fine.

0: and I try not to do anything judgmental of other parents. But that's, we were talking about how you fill up your gas tank. And I think that's why my parents didn't fill up my gas tank, because mm-hmm. they wanted me to not make decisions mm-hmm. like that. Because, mm-hmm. I mean, if you're filling up, especially right now, if you're having fill up your own gas tank, money is precious.
1: No kidding.
0: And I mean, I got outraged because I had a lady that cut my hair since I was a child. She lived in my neighborhood. I would take care of her dog for her, and we bartered. Mm-hmm. And she started going up in her price. She ended up getting divorced and, mm-hmm. and stuff happened. And she went from for free, and then her dog passed away. So then she started charging me $20, which right. I was like, that's fair. I didn't tip. It was $20. That was her price.
1: Yeah.
0: And then it went up to $40, and then it went up to $50. And I was going to continue paying her because she was the best hairdresser I've ever seen. Mm-hmm. I didn't want to go to anybody else. And then she moved. And now I'm like, I don't even know what to do. I haven't had my hair cut since she moved.
1: Oh, now you're going to pay more.
0: I'm going to have to either pay more, or you have to find somebody that cuts your hair the way you like. Because it's if you're a man, you can get a $10 haircut.
1: Why are you looking at me?
0: Because you get $10 haircuts.
1: Four.
0: Excuse me.
1: My haircut's
0: excuse
1: for
0: me.
1: Less. Nita's Boutique, $4.
0: Okay.
1: With tip, $5. That's a 25% tip.
0: Wow. Okay. Yeah. But it grows out. You know, if you were to get a bad haircut, I mean.
1: Why are you looking at me? What? This hair right here? You know this. I mean, I care about
0: my hair. I bet a majority of women have left a salon absolutely in tears before. You know, Even though they paid all that money, it looked terrible.
1: Jed is on the line at P1 talking about dying hair and what my daughter paid. Jed, go ahead.
2: Yeah, just curious. What does a cut and a dye cost you?
0: You weren't supposed to let him through.
1: Whoa. To say something like that. First of all, I do not dye my hair. That's what I'm going to put on my tombstone. You know, yesterday we were talking about putting a QR code or something on your tombstone or cause of death. My tombstone's going to say, tremendous broadcaster, did not dye his hair.
0: Did not dye hair.
1: Jeopardy clue writer, did not dye his hair. John, you're talking about guys' haircuts versus women. Go ahead.
3: Yeah, so just want to chime in on this. Like, if you want a good haircut these days as a guy, you're going to pay $40 to $50 for the tip.
1: It's true. Seriously, I used to go to Nita, and it was $4, and I upped it to $5, but I'm not back in my hometown like I used to be. So now my haircut is, I think it's $36, plus tip, you know, we're up to like $48, $50. Mm-hmm. You're right. Guys' haircuts have gone way up, but women, I'm sure, is way more.
0: And all I do is get a dry haircut, where most women don't do that. I think mm-hmm. most women at some point get their hair colored, they might get it styled, they might get a blowout, they might get it washed. All yeah. I do is get a dry haircut.
1: Thank you very much, John. You're exactly right. You know, I'm not mad at my daughter because she earns the money, but I do. Maybe what you're saying is right. I should make her pay for the essentials. Like, we pay for her gas and like basic food and clothing, but then she earns money if she wants more extravagant things. Maybe it should be able to make her learn the value of a dollar by making her pay for her gas.
0: I mean, moving out of my parents' house was humbling because there are things that, you know, I used to get my nails done all the time. I've had to start doing my own nails because much cheaper.
1: Yeah.
0: And just different things. And even though I paid for my own gas when I was a teenager, I still had to be humbled when I moved out, because there are certain things that when your parents are paying all the bills, all the major bills.
1: Oh, yeah, of course. That's exactly right. Boy, once you do start paying the bills, like, oh, my God, you learn that lesson.
4: Think about things differently.
0: All of a sudden, it makes sense. My dad used to yell at me about the thermostat a lot.
1: It
0: all makes sense now.
1: I do that all the time. The stuff you don't see that your parents are taking care of behind the, you know, it really adds up. Speaking of waste and so forth, a Buc-ee's employee has come forward and said, you would not believe how much food gets thrown away at Buc-ee's where he works all the time. And he's railing against that now. Like, we're wasting food at Buc-ee's. You probably believe that with all the
4: brisket. Oh, yeah, 100%.
1: I guess a lot of restaurants.
4: I mean, they make food so fresh in there that they have to get rid of the old stuff. It makes sense.
1: Yeah, that's what they do. I've never been into a Buc-ee's. Is that the case? It's all fresh?
4: Yeah, they have brisket. Guys who cut it there on the spot, pack up the sandwiches. And that goes for fudge and beef jerky and everything.
1: You didn't love the brisket, though, did you?
4: I wasn't a big fan of it, no.
1: What did you liked something?
4: There was they had a burrito that was really good.
1: Mm-hmm.
4: And the brisket was just okay.
1: And the really clean toilet? Isn't that their
4: clean? The bathroom is impeccable. Now, there's a line when you walk in there, but it goes like that.
1: A line to get in the bathroom?
4: Yes.
1: You know, I'm watching Mad Men right now, the show from the 60s, rewatching it. And they went to a really nice restaurant where a guy was like in the bathroom, you know, handing out mints and stuff. Have you ever done that? It's a really weird feeling.
4: It is weird. You don't know if you're supposed to tip them or not.
1: It's real. I know.
4: Yeah.
1: I mean, all I did was pee.

0: Did he look?
1: No, he was over in the corner. Okay. You know, I always look if I'm next to somebody. I always try to sneak a peek.
0: Can I see that, man?
1: Yeah. I don't ever say that.
0: Oh, okay.
2: You can't vocalize it.
1: But I'm tall, so I can look over and see, you know, compare and contrast.
2: What you're working with, yeah.
1: But he, like, hands you a towel and a mint. And, yeah, are you supposed to give a dollar or something? I don't know. It's a very odd feeling.
2: It is.
1: They also, on that show, like, they work in a high-rise. And when they get in the building, there's an elevator attendant who pushes the button for you. And it's like, can you imagine that being a job now? I mean, somebody is that happening still where there are elevator attendants?
0: Maybe it's super fancy places.
2: Maybe at the Plaza in New York?
1: I can't imagine it. I mean, I don't think I've ever been into an elevator where somebody else is literally their job to push the button for you and say, you know, 14th floor going up. And that's what they do now. You know, it's guys in the elevator. And of course, they all have secretaries, like the executives, they have what they call their girl. And it's like, get my girl to make the call. And all those jobs, of course, have all gone away, the elevator attendants and all that. So it's just weird to look at. But that bathroom attendant, I always think that's really
2: strange. And they always try to talk to you, too.
1: Yeah.
2: What do you want to say to me? I don't want to talk to anybody.
1: Like in a junior? Oh,
0: yeah, that's different for women. Women always talk in the bathroom.
1: Have you ever had a bathroom attendant?
0: Never had a bathroom attendant, but if I meet a stranger in the bathroom, we're talking.
1: Yeah, you too. Always. Always women like that. What are you talking about? Girly stuff? Tampons?
0: It could be anything. Sometimes it can be like, oh, there's no toilet paper in that bathroom there. And then that sparks like, oh, I hate when that happens one time. And then your best friends, you follow each other on Instagram.
1: I like your shoes. Let's have a tickle fight. That kind of stuff.
0: Okay,
1: I know how
0: okay,
1: it goes.
0: Yeah.
1: I know how it goes. That's
0: lots of tickling.
1: How you women do. Exactly. Retail Roundup. Starbucks is going to pay baristas now to make TikToks about Starbucks. They want them out there doing more. And people are upset about that. There's backlash saying, these baristas don't get paid enough to promote your brand that way. You can't. And they're asking them, they're demanding that they do a TikTok to show, here's what we do at Starbucks. Is that fair to ask, do you think, of a barista, to like on their own time, to say stuff about Starbucks on TikTok?
2: No.
0: Not if you're not on the clock.
1: I don't think so either. They're launching a new program that will have select baristas create TikTok videos featuring drinks, behind-the-scenes moments, workplace content. And other people are saying, why should they be forced to do that's your marketing, you know.
0: I'm surprised they don't do that already because so many people just can't help themselves.
1: Yeah, it probably is happening already, wouldn't you think?
2: That's probably where they got the idea.
1: Yeah, but you got to put it in a good light, you know. The other day we were talking about Goodwill and we had a caller call on here and say, I used to work at Goodwill, it's awful, you know. And I had a lot of people follow up on that, by the way.
2: I did not know this was such a thing, but yes, several people said the exact same thing.
1: Yeah, what were you talking about? This kid bought a Wilt Chamberlain jacket at Goodwill. It turned out to be worth like $300,000. And he paid $3 for it. And we had people calling from Goodwill saying that there are way more people that flip items and it's not what it's cracked up to be. And it's the organization is corrupt and all that, which I'd never heard before. And then I got emails from people saying now they've switched to Salvation Army to give their items to, you know, and not Goodwill. First, I never heard of that. You know, yeah. I thought Goodwill was a really good
0: Salvation
1: thing.
0: Army has a lot of volunteers, too, where most of the people at Goodwill, I think, are employees.
1: Mm-hmm.
0: Where Salvation Army, you can just, if you want some community service hours, you can go right there.
1: I guess that's right. And I guess they are. And they are competing, or so to speak, with Goodwill. There is also a big list of things that Goodwill will not take. Like tires was one of them. There was also, I read it just the other day, all these different things that Goodwill is no longer taking.
2: Do they still take TVs?
1: I don't know if TVs was on the list or not.
0: I think that they said that they don't take furniture at all anymore, where Salvation Army does,
1: yeah.
0: I think. But obviously they want it to be in decent condition.
1: You know, I've got some stuff that's ticketed for Goodwill that my wife put in the back of the van 2 months ago. Is that a thing everybody does?
0: You just
1: drive.
2: Yeah.
0: Two bags in the trunk right now.
1: Why do we know? I go buy it all every day. There's one on the way to my house. And yet I never stop and give
0: by
1: the
0: time I finally drop them off, I'm ready to get rid of more clothes.
1: Exactly. It's like, I've had those clothes in the back of my van so long that they've spilled out and mixed with my clothes that I don't know which I'm getting away and which I'm. Just one of those little things that all of us do. You know, just, we drive around with old clothes in the back of our car all the time. Apparently, that really happens. They're saying now, too, and this is a health update, doctors are warning that there is an explosive diarrhea outbreak going across the country, and they're not exactly sure why. There is some advice. Is it vegetables, that like lettuce, that's causing this? I think I'm reading
0: it. Fresh produce.
1: Fresh produce is causing
0: kind of
1: this.
0: Bacteria or parasite or something?
1: Exactly. Michigan is the latest state to deal with it. There are more than 1,000 cases of a parasite that has come up over 28 states, and now the Midwest is starting to get Ohio and Michigan the latest. I'm just hearing about it. The bug is called Cyclospora, and it spreads through food or water that is contaminated with feces. And this happens every so often. You get lettuce or something, and it has that in there. You know, the salads are like the culprits on this thing. Mm-hmm. So they're recommending buying whole heads of lettuce instead of pre-bagged salad, which I buy the pre-bagged salad. And you know, they say you're not even supposed to wash that. You don't even have to. It's already pre-washed.
0: It's washed, yeah.
1: But maybe now you should, you know, because you hear about this from time to time.
0: You know, I always say, because everybody makes a big deal, and you should wash your produce, but everybody acts like you can wash all the stuff off of it with water, and you can't. I mean,
1: you need a salad spinner?
0: Well, it's just, I think it's really to get the physical dirt, because it is a crop that grew outside, but you can't, like, with water, get bacteria off of a piece of lettuce. Mm-hmm. And you know, any of your, or even if it's a parasite or a virus or something, water's not going to wash it off.
1: That's true.
0: So it's really where you get your lettuce from, because you don't want it in an area where the runoff would include animal waste.
1: My mother used to have, my mother and my mother-in-law had salad spinners where you would put it. You ever do that?
2: Oh, yes.
1: And you see a nasty, like, it leaves behind a lot of dirt, what you're just saying. But you can't get rid of the bacteria. It's a pretty satisfying feeling.
2: It's so fun to do. I just did it for the first time recently.
1: Oh, the salad spinner.
2: So much fun.
1: Well, you're dating now.
2: Oh, yes, I am. Yeah. That's exactly where I was.
0: It's a lady thing to do.
1: I didn't know it until my wife brought one into our family. And then I said to my mother, and she goes, I've been spinning salad for years. You haven't, I didn't even know. And you spin the salad, and then there's dirt and grime at the bottom. It feels so nice to see it. Yeah, but you know, I'm too lazy to do it, so I just buy the pre-bagged salad. And it says already pre-washed, don't wash it.
0: And the dirt is not, I mean, you don't want dirt, and because people, a lot of times, produce have already touched it.
1: Yes.
0: But if it's bacteria, you have to cook it out. And if you're not cooking your lettuce, washing it, it's a good thing, a good practice to have, but it's not going to take the bacteria out.
1: Well, as far as this bug that is now in 28 states that is causing explosive diarrhea, some doctors are saying buy the whole head of lettuce instead of the pre-bag and peel off the first few layers, then wash it, then use it for your salad. And if diarrhea sticks around longer than a few days, doctors say you're dying.
2: No.
1: Get it checked out if it goes more than a few days. Nobody's died, but people are very uncomfortable.
0: Well, hey, you know what? They don't say that this is a problem for hot dogs.
1: No, they don't.
0: Yeah, it's only fresh produce.
1: That's one that B.B. Shea always dodges. He'll get the gout on you, but he will not get something like this because it's fresh produce. Joke's on them. B.B. Shea will not have this issue. They also said cook your vegetables when you can and try to cook it out.
0: Yeah, that's because that's the only way to get rid of things like that.
1: Yeah, I guess so. And this has been going on now for quite a few days, that the cases are spreading all over the place. Other outbreaks have been linked to fresh basil, cilantro, so you won't care. You don't like that. Raspberry, snow peas, scallions. They have not pinned down the source this time around, but they do think it is fresh produce. Weird. And somewhat concerning that it is like over half the country now, and people and doctors are getting involved with it. We have a game to play. It's B.B. Shea's Put Up or Shay Up Sports Trivia. Now, normally we play this game on Fridays, but we're moving it now because of our Stairway to Seven contest. We have Flyaway Fridays starting next Friday. Today, we play B.B. Shea's Sports Trivia. Put up or Shay up. 10 sports trivia questions. First for you, then for him. Whoever gets more right is the winner. B.B. Shea has never lost this game.
2: That's right.
1: We're playing for all his money. How much do you have?
2: I got $25.
1: $25. $25, B.B. Shea Sports Trivia. And again, this is a game he has not lost. First time ever we have a WNBA question up here. 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
4: It's money. Here's how it works. BB Shea is calmly walking out of the room right now. He has never lost this game. I want to say he's, what, 10-0 or 11?
5: I think we're into double digits.
4: We are. He has won that many in a row. We normally play on Friday. We switched it to Thursdays now. First Thursday game. Let's see how he does with this. Hello, Husker Rod. How are you?
6: I'm doing well. How about yourself today?
4: Doing real well. Thank you very much for listening in Nebraska. We really appreciate it. We are going to give you 10 questions in 2 minutes, all about sports trivia. We're going to start the clock after I complete the first question. When BB Shea comes back in the room, he'll get the same 10. Whoever gets more right is the winner and takes all of his money. $25. If you tie him, you get half that money, or $12.50. Husker Rod, are you a big sports fan?
6: Yes, I am. Go Big Red.
4: I figured you were a big Nebraska. How's your football team looking very early here in spring practice and summer practice?
6: Well, got a new quarterback. I think we'll do okay this year.
4: All right, let's see what happens. They used to be such a power. Man.
6: We have a chance to contend for the Big Ten championship.
4: I'll tell you, when I was growing up, they were a powerhouse. Under Tom Osborne, you know those teams? They were unbelievable.
6: You're the best.
4: All right.
6: We're the best.
4: Absolutely. 2 minutes on the clock here. We will start it after I complete the first question. Here we go. Which Major League Baseball pitcher on April 22nd, 1970, became the first pitcher ever to strike out 10 batters in a row in a single game? A record that has since been tied, but never broken. Was that Steve Carlton, Tom Seaver, or Jim Palmer?
6: Tom Seaver.
4: Yes. In 2010, the longest tennis match in history took place at Wimbledon. American John Isner defeated Nicolas Mahut of France. How long did the match last? 8 hours, 10 hours, or 11 hours?
6: 10 hours.
4: No. Who holds the NBA record for the most career assists?
6: John Stockton.
4: Yes. Who was the first woman to dunk a basketball in a WNBA game? Lisa Leslie, Shamika Holdsclaw, or Sue Bird?
6: Lisa Leslie.
4: Yes. What retired NFL quarterback and Hall of Famer is this?
7: Even though we never did win a Super Bowl, hey, it's all part of life. I got my motto now is we might have lost 4 Super Bowls, but I kicked cancer's butt 4 times. So I'll live with that one, and I don't mind it. I just don't want to have to do 5.
4: Who's that quarterback? That is correct. Legendary college football coach Urban Meyer flamed out miserably when he coached briefly in the NFL. What team did he coach?
6: Carolina.
4: No. What pitcher was the World Series MVP when the Dodgers won the 1988 World Series in an upset over the Oakland A's?
6: Oral Hershiser.
4: Correct. What Major League Baseball team is currently in first place in the National League Central?
6: Milwaukee.
4: Correct. Is NASCAR legend Richard Petty in his 70s, 80s, or 90s?
6: 80s.
4: Yes. The Baseball Hall of Fame opened 87 years ago. 5 players were inducted in the inaugural Hall of Fame class. Name 3 of them.
6: Okay, Babe Ruth, Lou Gehrig, Jimmy Fox.
4: Incorrect on that one, but 7 out of 10. That is a very nice score. Husker Rod from Nebraska knows his stuff. 7. No college football questions either.
5: No.
4: 1 kinda, but not really. Didn't get a Nebraska Cornhusker question.
5: Ooh.
4: Let's bring BB Shea back in. Is this the best score that's been posted against him? I think it is.
5: Yeah, I think last time we played 6? Maybe a 6, but yeah, I'm nervous.
4: Husker Rod got a 7 here today, BB Shea.
8: 7?
5: Yeah.
4: It's going to be your toughest test.
9: All right, well.
4: I think that's going to be your toughest test.
9: All good things got to come to an end, I guess.
4: No All About Care Heating and Air body bag t-shirt.
9: No, not today.
4: Impossible today for him to get. Husker Rod has posted a 7. Let's put 2 minutes on the clock for you. 10 sports trivia questions. Well, Red Rachel, how do you think he'll do here?
5: Well, my gut tells me it's going to be a tie, but I'm going to make my official answer 8.
4: Okay, let's see what happens. We've got the 2 minutes on the clock now for BB Shea. Give him a chance at the same questions Husker Rod just answers. He's got 2 minutes. Here we go. Which Major League Baseball pitcher on April 22nd, 1970, became the first pitcher ever to strike out 10 batters in a row in a single game, a record that has been tied since but never broken? Was that Steve Carlton, Tom Seaver or Jim Palmer?
8: Jim Palmer.
4: No. In 2010, the longest match in tennis history took place at Wimbledon. American John Isner defeated Nicolas Mahut of France. How long did the match last? 8 hours, 10 hours, or 11 hours?
8: 11.
4: Yes. Who holds the NBA record for most career assists?
8: John Stockton.
4: Yes. Who was the first woman to dunk a basketball in a WNBA game? Lisa Leslie, Shamika Holdsclaw, or Sue Bird?
8: Lisa Leslie.
4: Yes. What retired NFL quarterback and Hall of Famer is this?
7: Even though we never did win a Super Bowl, hey, it's all part of life. I got my motto now is we might have lost 4 Super Bowls, but I kicked cancer's butt 4 times. So I'll live with that one, and I don't mind it. I just don't want to have to do 5.
9: Lost several. The guy for the Bills. Oh, man. Jim Kelly.
4: Correct. Legendary college football coach Urban Meyer flamed out miserably when he coached briefly in the NFL. What team did he coach?
9: Oh, that was the Jaguars.
4: Yes. What pitcher was the World Series MVP when the Dodgers won the 1988 World Series in an upset over the Oakland A's?
9: I have no clue.
4: What Major League Baseball team is currently in first place in the National League Central?
9: National League Central? Is that the Brewers?
4: Yes. Is NASCAR legend Richard Petty in his 70s, 80s, or 90s?
9: Ooh. 90s?
4: No. The Baseball Hall of Fame opened 87 years ago today. Or not today. 87 years ago. 5 players were inducted in the inaugural Hall of Fame class. Name 3 of them.
9: 87 years old player. Babe Ruth. Honus Wagner. Ty Cobb.
4: Yes.
5: Oh.
4: Oh. Wow. Oh. That's a tie. Yeah. That's a tie, but that's right.
9: Oh, my gosh.
4: That's the toughest question on the board. I can't believe you got
9: that. I was just
4: that.
9: Naming old players. I had no idea going into that.
4: Very impressive.
5: I had my face in my hands.
4: Wow. Well, you still haven't been defeated, but now you've been tied.
9: Oh,
4: that's
9: man.
4: That's unbelievable.
9: Wow.
4: Babe Ruth, Ty Cobb, Honus Wagner, and then there's 2 more, which we'll get to. Wow. I'm impressed with that one.
9: That was a complete guess.
4: When you miss Richard Petty, he's 89. He just turned 89.
9: Dang,
4: this
9: okay.
4: Month. Yep. And Husker Rod got that one. I thought, oh, he's not going to get the baseball one, and that's going to be the first loss. A tie today by a final score of 7-7. Husker Rod, great job. Hey, you've got $12.50 coming here.
5: Hey.
4: Get yourself a run-ya on us, huh?
6: Yeah. Well, thank you. Yeah.
4: Absolutely. Yeah. Wonderful job. Hang on 1 second. You're a sports fan, obviously, big Nebraska fan. Let's go through them here and see the ones B.B. Shea missed and got right. Nice job. 7 out of 10 for a 7-7 tie. Missed the first one. That was tough. Husker Rod got that one, too. Major League Baseball player on April 22nd, 1970, was the first pitcher ever to strike out 10 batters in a row in a single game. He struck out 19 that day. Tom Seaver of the New York Mets.
10: Here's the 1-2 pitch.
4: The last 10 players of the game struck out for 10 in a row. First time that was done. It didn't happen again for 51 more years. Seaver had passed away by then. Aaron Nola did it in June of 2021, and then Corbin Burns 2 months later. So it happens in 1970, then 51 years later, and then 2 months after that. So 3 players in history have done it. Longest tennis match ever.
11: Yeah! It is over. 3-6. 7-6. 6-7. 70-68.
12: A sporting embrace between these two fantastic combatants. But it's Isner who stays on court.
4: Isner beat Nicolas Mahut in that last set at Wimbledon 70-68. They wouldn't allow a tiebreaker. Now they do. They changed the rule because it took so long. 11 hours and 5 minutes.
9: I remember when that happened. I feel like it was talked about nonstop.
4: They had to go to the next day.
9: Yes.
4: I mean, they had to go to home that night and then come back and finish it. Took 11 hours and 5 minutes of play time to actually do it. Now they go to a tiebreaker. They had to change the rule because of it. NBA assist record. Both of you got this, John Stockton.
10: Stockton with the ball, front court left. He looks to Carmelo. He's got him low. The mailman jumps it. Shot up. It's in. He did it. John Stockton to Carmelo. John Stockton with 11 assists. They're on their feet. A new NBA assist team of the NBA.
4: Both got the WNBA question right, too. First ever dunk, Lisa Leslie.
13: Missed the shot from three-point range straight away. Byers gets it up to Leslie. What's she going to do? She dunked it! For the first time in WNBA history, someone has dunked in a game. It's Lisa Leslie with the dunk.
14: Girl power.
9: She did a 360 windmill. It was amazing.
5: The announcer can't believe it.
4: Well, she barely got it.
9: Yeah, barely got it.
4: Come on now.
9: But no, credit given.
4: Has there been one since?
9: I think Brittany Griner's done it once or twice. Yeah.
4: Yes, I think you're right. And probably more convincingly.
5: I mean, realistically, sure. How tall do you have to be able to dunk?
4: Well, what is she, 6'5"?
9: Maybe so, yeah.
4: That's pretty good.
5: Is that the minimum? Can anybody shorter than that dunk? No.
9: There's like Spud Webb.
4: Spud Webb was like 5'9", and he was dunking back in the day.
9: 80s,
4: He was excited. He won the dunk contest.
9: He did.
4: That was pretty impressive. I think he won it, though, because he was so short. Yeah. I mean, he wasn't doing the stuff Jordan and Dominique
9: Wilkins. I mean, the thing about it is there are taller WNBA players, but it's happened so little.
4: Yeah,
9: it was a big deal.
4: Oh, it was huge. That was the first time it happened. This is Jim Kelly.
7: Even though we never did win a Super Bowl, hey, it's all part of life. I got my motto now is we might have lost 4 Super Bowls, but I kicked cancer's butt 4 times. So I'll live with that one, and I don't mind it. I just don't want to have to do 5.
4: Boy, you just barely got that one.
9: I thought Dan Marino initially when he was like, never won a Super Bowl, but then he said 4 Super Bowls. I'm like, well, it's only a few amount of people.
4: You had to think of his name.
9: Yeah.
4: He may be one of the real few to lose 4 and never win it. He may be the only one to lose 4 Super Bowls and never win it as a starting quarterback, Jim Kelly. I think he is.
5: I think he might be right about
9: that. Yeah, I think so.
4: Tarkenton lost 3 for the Vikings, but I think only Kelly has lost 4.
5: Those were all 4 in a row, but the Vikings were not in a row.
4: Right. Yeah, then they did. But I think he's the only one to lose 4, period, and not win it.
5: Mm-hmm.
4: But Tarkenton did lose 3. Pitcher to win the MVP when the Dodgers won the World Series in 88. It's Hershiser.
15: 3-2 to Tony Phillips. 5-2 Dodgers in the ninth. Like the 1969 Mets, it's the impossible dream revisited.
4: They only won like 88 games in the year, 87 games. Oral Hershiser. Mm-hmm. And Husker Rod got that right. Do you know him, the Bulldog?
9: I've heard of him, yeah. The Dodgers, I'm just not that familiar with.
4: He was an amazing pitcher.
9: Yeah.
4: I mean, he won 2 games in that series, and his ERA was 1.1.
9: Wow.
4: He won 2 games. He gave up 2 runs in 18 innings. Mm-hmm. It was unbelievable the way he pitched. Legendary football coach Urban Meyer, great college coach, flamed out with the Jacksonville Jaguars. Jaguars, who he played, who he coached there, and it went so badly on and off the field. What Major League Baseball team is currently in first place in the National League Central? Milwaukee Brewers. You're right on that.
9: Yes.
4: Cubs are second. Here's NASCAR legend Richard Petty.
16: And all the attention now on Petty as he streaks down the backstretch. From Randleman, North Carolina, he's married, he has 2 children, another one on the way. He's been racing since 1958, but he's never won a big one. And there is the checkered flag for Richard Petty, the winner of the 6th annual Daytona 500.
4: That was the 6th Daytona 500 ever.
9: I should have got that.
4: He won. 89. I don't know. I would have said 90s.
9: He was my grandpa's hero.
4: I would have said 90s.
9: Yeah. I mean he's up there.
4: You're close.
9: Close
4: the question
9: yeah.
4: was 70s, 80s, or 90s. He's 89 as of this month. He'd be 90 next
9: wow.
4: year. He's a great. He's
9: a legend.
4: He's the best.
9: Top 3-4 all time.
4: You can make a case he's the best. I mean, Earnhardt. Who's the guy?
9: Jimmy Johnson. Yes.
4: I mean, he's great too, of course, but Jeff Gordon. But Petty for a time.
9: Yeah.
4: That was the 6th ever Daytona. They're like, can't win the big one. There have been no big ones. What do you mean? What big one? And finally, the Baseball Hall of Fame opened 87 years ago. 5 players inducted into the inaugural class. B.B. Shea, great get. The Hail Mary, Babe Ruth, Ty Cobb, Honus Wagner. You got those. The 2 you didn't say, Walter Johnson and Christy Mathewson. Mm. Thus, your opening inaugural class of the Major League Baseball Hall of Fame.
9: Complete guesses.
4: Impressive.
9: I just started naming old players.
4: Well, Ruth,
9: of course, yeah. I know Honus Wagner because his baseball card is so expensive.
4: Yeah.
9: Ty Cobb.
4: Yeah. Hey, I'm impressed.
9: Yeah.
4: Kansas City Steve's impressed.
9: Yeah.
4: He's not easy to impress.
9: No,
4: coming up here on the Two Guys Named Chris Show. If you cry, if you say one of these phrases, you are the whitest of the white people. And I say every one of them every day. So odd. That's next, Two Guys Named Chris Show.
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4: Just played the put up or shay up sports trivia.
1: We're keeping that for Vacation Replay.
4: What?
1: Is that good again?
4: Yeah.
1: Vacation Replay. All right. Expect to hear it again. Not this vacation. Like around Christmas.
9: Yeah, sure. Yeah. Several months away.
1: We'll wait.
4: Meanwhile, too, Will Hardo said David Pearson's one of the greatest NASCAR drivers of all time. Didn't have Petty's budget. Ran half as many races. Won half as many as Petty with the limited budget and the limited schedule. I don't know about NASCAR enough to know.
9: I can't get into the weeds with it.
4: I can't either. I don't know. Yeah. Mm-hmm. Gordon was a great driver.
9: For sure.
4: Earnhardt. I mean, you know, I loved him. The villain.
9: He's just a badass, man.
4: He was badass. He would pass. You know, he made that pass in the grass, which was legendary. Finally won the Daytona 500 in like 1998 and then died 3 years later at the Daytona 500. What a driver. I mean, that he was. And, you know, just didn't take any prisoners, and I just liked him.
9: And he died on Rachel's birthday.
2: Yeah, I am him.
9: And then was reincarnated. That's why she's so badass.
2: I'm reincarnated, yeah.
1: The day you were born.
2: Yeah, the day my mom had a baby, and these people were like, oh my God, Dale Earnhardt died. And she's like, I just had a baby. I don't care. And it was me.
1: Well, yeah.
2: Of course. We have so much in common.
1: I knew that. My jaw just dropped. But no wonder you're badass. You ever do a pass in the grass?
2: All the time, yeah. You know I'm a road rager. You know that.
9: That makes sense.
4: I know that. That was such a surreal day when he died. I'm not really into NASCAR, but I would watch some of the Daytona 500. And that was it was a very exciting finish. And he was blocking for his son and had that wreck. But the wreck looked pretty innocuous.
2: Yeah.
4: It looked that bad. And so then Carolina was playing Clemson. So we flipped over to the college basketball game and they broke in to say that he had died. And it was just like, I mean, stunning. That was the biggest star in the sport.
2: Obviously, I didn't get to watch it. I mean, I've seen clips of it, but the only thing I can equate to is that time that the Bills player DeMar Hamlin just like died on the field. Cool. And it was like I was at work and we had the TV on. We're at the restaurant where I was working. And we were all just like crowded around, like jaws on the floor. Like, what is happening?
4: Oh, yeah.
2: And
4: yeah.
2: I mean, he wasn't even a well-known player.
4: No.
2: I mean, that's the only reason people know who he is.
4: And Earnhardt was at least, I think, he's the biggest name in the sport.
2: I can only imagine how that felt.
4: Totally changed the safety protocols, too.
2: Yeah.
4: And he wasn't a guy that was all into safety and everything. And then they started the Hans device, which is the head and neck restraint. And they softened the walls and that kind of thing.
2: I mean, do we think deaths have been prevented because of those things?
4: I do think so.
2: Because you said, it wasn't like a huge like explosion where you're like, oh, that guy in there didn't make it.
4: No.
2: It
4: was, I mean, in fact, you'd seen much worse. You see cars flipping and catching on fire and they walk out. You know, they get out of there. But it was just such an impact into the wall
2: He hit just right. I mean,
4: straight on. I mean, it was a head-on collision into the wall. But he's going 190 miles an hour, you know. So, I mean, I didn't even think about it, though. I was like, okay, he'll be all right. Even after, because it was the last lap of the race, and Darrell Waltrip was calling the race and said, I guess Dale's okay. I hope so. You know, and they're looking down at him. And then they congratulate the winner, and it goes away, and they come back later.
2: That's a hard listen, too, because, of course, I was curious at one point. I looked up the video, and just hearing the emotion and all of that, it's a hard thing to listen to.
4: Oh, it's terrible. I mean, it's at the Super Bowl of the sport, and the biggest player in the sport dies at the finish line.
2: And his son is there, too?
4: Son was right in front of him.
2: Awful.
4: It was unreal. You know what else that day? You were born that day. Golly, it makes me feel old. Wow, because you're sitting here like, you know, you're a girl and a woman and everything, and you're talking and all. And it's like, you're old enough now. And that's been a long time ago, obviously. So, Frankie Muniz of Malcolm in the Middle, I know you're a fan of that show. He was there. It was on Fox. So, he was there promoting Malcolm in the Middle. He was there, and they did a little pre-race thing. He met Earnhardt that day, and then he died 3 hours later. You know, before the race, they meet each other. And took some pictures. And then after, you know, 4 hours later, he's dead. Isn't that crazy?
9: He may have been one of the last people to talk to him.
4: Well, other than his pit crew.
9: Yeah.
4: Yes. Yeah.
9: Wow.
4: Yeah, that's right. God, it's just, it was quite a day. And, you know, that was February of 2001. And then in September of 2001, you had the 9/11.
2: Yeah.
4: So it's like that year, of course, the Dale Earnhardt death is tragic. Doesn't really compare to 9/11, but
1: That was an awful, awful
2: And that was another thing, too. I used to think I wanted to do news, and listening to the broadcasters on 9/11 kind of changed my mind. Because I was like, I could, they were
1: horrible.
2: I mean, they were emotional, but they were professional, and I wouldn't have been able to do that.
1: It's difficult. I mean, that we were on the air. You know, when when the planes hit the towers, we were on the air. And, of course, you think at first, oh, this is an accident. And then the second plane hits the tower, and we're like, oh, my God. And you talk about being unprepared. I'll tell you this. We have a little TV, same TV. We had the little TV up in the corner. And we were so unprepared that somebody had to come in and hold up a microphone in front of it so we could broadcast. I mean, we literally took turns holding it on our over our shoulders to broadcast what was being done on TV because obviously we had no idea what was happening.
2: And that's one of those things that, you know, because we would talk about this all the time, that my generation, when they're recording something crazy happening, it's like, what the F?
1: Yeah, right, yeah.
2: And I just don't know if that happened with people my generation being the broadcasters. What, they would have never been able to be that professional.
1: I agree.
2: Because, I mean, they were emotional, and you could hear it, and they were stunned. Like, we don't know what to say right now, but they definitely gave it their all.
1: It was like nothing else. I mean, we were on the air, and for the next week and a half, 2 weeks, there was nothing else. You know, it was all it was just so tragic. And, you know, if that had happened today, God forbid it ever happened again. But, you know, you only have those certain angles of the plane. You have security camera here and there. Now, I think you'd have all these different angles of what was happening there at the World Trade Center. Don't you think?
9: Absolutely.
2: There would probably be, and actually not even probably, there would definitely be people that were in the building that got videos on their phones
1: and
2: possibly some of them recovered from people that, you know, weren't rescued, but they'd get the footage of their phone.
1: Oh, you're right. How times change, because they would immediately, everybody would turn their phone on and start recording as they were going
2: We'd
1: downstairs.
2: Have footage from inside the building and people that instead of, you know, trying their best to get out, they would be recording.
1: That's always a little pet peeve of mine, and even more than a pet peeve. It's like something tragic is happening. Oh, let me film it instead of helping, you know, or let me film it instead of getting out of the
2: Somebody
1: building.
2: Getting absolutely beaten up on the streets. Yeah. And they're like, no, let's not call 911. Let's record it.
1: I mean, sometimes you'll hear witnesses say, I knew I had to get my phone. Oh, of course. God forbid we don't see this happening.
2: Because you can't be on speakerphone and record it. It doesn't let you do that. No.
1: The OJ thing we said would be totally covered differently today, too, because everybody would be having video of OJ driving by, you know, in the Bronco and that kind of thing.
2: OJ would be live streaming.
1: It could have been live stream. Exactly right. Hans devices had been invented, but were not used by many drivers because they were bulky and difficult to get in and out of, according to David. That's right. That is correct. The early designs were not great. Kyle Petty was one that was using one when Dale died because his son had died. Adam Petty had died in New Hampshire during a practice lap, during like a qualifying. That's exactly right. So what they have done is made the device easier now to get in and out of, less bulky. And, of course, now almost everybody uses it. And that is I guess, the good thing that came out of Dale Earnhardt's passing away. But that was absolutely tragic. Interesting on your put up or shay up sports trivia today. And we got the WNBA thing in there, too.
9: That's right.
1: We're going to air this during Christmas vacation. It's the ultimate compliment.
2: You might need to add a little jingle to it.
1: Yeah, maybe so.
2: It might make it a little better.
1: Let's do it on Christmas Day. I mean, not that many people listen to that. Get away with it. Oh, we didn't get to our whitelist. We'll whitelist it next. sounds worse than it is. Two Guys Named Chris.
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1: These phrases, I just saw them. This was on Reddit. It says, if you use these phrases, you're whiter than white. You're paler than white. And I look at them and it's like, I use them all.
2: This is your vocabulary.
1: I use them all. And B.B. Shea was just saying one. I know it's not on the list, but he was at Sonic. And you had your, or what was your order?
3: I had a junior double cheeseburger, two corn dogs, and a grilled cheese.
1: And the person and said,
3: the person who took my order after I ordered goes, ooh, somebody's hungry.
1: Slap in the face.
3: Mind your business.
1: Slap in the face.
3: I'm a human.
2: She probably thought he was ordering for multiple people and that she was making a joke.
3: It was a man.
2: Oh, he probably thought he was making a joke.
1: Did he think you ordered for multiple people?
3: I don't know.
1: Why would he say
3: it
1: something?
3: It was such a weird thing. I was so blown away by the fact that he said it.
1: What was he ordering again?
3: It was a junior double cheeseburger, two corn dogs, and a grilled cheese.
1: All for you.
3: All for me.
2: Somebody's hungry.
3: That's not a lot. Come on now.
1: A double cheeseburger.
3: Junior double cheeseburger. There's a big difference and you know it.
1: I've not been to Sonic in a while. Okay, a junior double cheeseburger. Two corn dogs.
3: Two corn dogs.
1: And a grilled cheese.
3: And a grilled cheese.
1: That's pretty heavy carby. That's a little carby for us.
2: I could eat that much, though. I don't think it's that impressive. Like, I don't think it's a big deal. I could eat that much.
1: Seriously?
2: Yeah.
1: That seemed very heavy to me.
3: It's a lot of bread.
1: A junior cheeseburger. Double cheeseburger.
3: Yes.
1: Junior. Two corn dogs. And the two corn dogs, that seems like a lot.
3: Yeah, this is
1: like,
3: back when I didn't care.
1: Oh, I see.
3: Yeah.
1: This wasn't recent.
3: No, it was not recent. This was like a couple years ago.
1: Oh, okay. I was going to say, because you're reducing now.
3: I am,
1: I was like, what? He just went off the wagon. My God.
2: I thought this was like yesterday.
1: No,
2: I like that term. Okay. You're reducing now.
1: Yes. I'm his accountability buddy.
3: Yes, he is.
2: We're going to
1: be gym buddies, too. I told him yesterday.
3: Next Tuesday.
1: I told
2: me
1: him
2: and you, buddy. He's going to start acting just like you. You guys are going to be playing pickleball together once he learns how to play, of course.
1: Mm-hmm. Well, you heard his. I can't wait to tell Biggie this. He's not here, but if you missed it yesterday, B.B. Shea said to me in rehearsal, what is the kitchen on the pickleball court? I had to explain. It's the non-volley zone. It's your non-volley zone where you cannot hit a volley out of the air if your foot is in the kitchen. I was explaining all this, and he said, are you really good in the kitchen? Me. And I said, well, yeah, you have to be. I mean, if you're at a decent level, you really, the kitchen is so important. And he said, this is B.B. Shea talking, said you should call yourself Sirhan, an assassin in the kitchen. Now, I got it. But Sirhan is an assassin who killed Robert Kennedy in a kitchen, in a hotel, in a hotel. Had to explain it to Rachel. This happened in 1968, I want to say. And yes, that would be a great nickname if anybody got it.
3: It's niche.
1: It's niche and it's disrespectful, but still it could be used.
3: Clever, though.
1: Hadn't heard of it in a while. Very clever, exactly. The other thing B.B. Shea doesn't like is when he orders a milkshake and they say, would you like whipped cream with that? Of course the answer is yes.
3: Yeah, but I don't want to have to say it. Because now you're making me sound like a pansy.
1: Gay.
3: Yes.
2: Yeah.
3: You want a milkshake on that?
2: Put some more cream on that.
1: Yeah. Red Rachel's father would say, if he even saw you eating a milkshake, drinking a milkshake, gay. You ever share an umbrella?
2: Oh, my God.
1: One time I was in college and me and my roommate and I had gone to class and we're on the way back from class. And now in Boone, it just would pour down rain whenever, just accidentally. Well, he had an umbrella. And I said, can I get under there? Like, I was scooching under my big ass, you know, scooching under there. And he's like, dude, we cannot be seen. You're just going to have to be drenched. And other people were looking like, gay.
3: Honestly, as a man, just owning an umbrella is kind of gay.
1: That's that Larry David thing. He's like, you don't have an umbrella if you're a man. You just don't have
2: one. I was going to say, I used to think umbrellas were very uncool. And then I was in college and I had to walk a quarter mile in the pouring rain. And all of a sudden, umbrellas seemed really cool.
1: Yeah.
2: And, you know, with you, what I would have done, okay, so if we were walking, sharing an umbrella, whether it's two men or anybody, is awful.
1: Because
2: you're
1: both
2: trying to get under it. Yeah. I would just make you hold it because you're so tall.
1: Yeah, and then I hold it up.
2: You hold it, and I don't have to hold it.
1: But still, if he's under there with me, you know, then we're
2: hold hands,
1: gay.
2: You know.
1: I mean, maybe I'm the man in the relationship because I'm holding up the... But still.
3: At least you got that going
1: but
3: for
1: still,
3: you.
1: And at that time, you know, we were doing anything desperately to say, oh, not gay, you know. But two guys under umbrella, that's always been a thing where people say, oh, gay. Yes, BB Shea with that whipped cream. But you know, if it's a milkshake, just put it on there.
3: Just put it on there. Don't ask me. Of course I want it. I'm ordering a milkshake.
2: If somebody doesn't want it, they should have to
1: take it all.
2: Yes. I don't need that gay stuff on my milkshake.
1: Don't put the gay. What's the gay stuff called? Whipped cream, yeah. Right. Chick-fil-A just puts it on there for you, right? It's just on.
3: Yeah.
1: Do you know that? Yeah. And the
3: well, we know what they think about gays, so.
1: Oh, that's true. That's a good point.
2: I'm surprised they offer whipped cream.
3: They just put it on there for you.
1: That's a great point. And they, you know what I like about their milkshake? They have that dome top on the cup, so the whipped cream doesn't get by, and a large hole for the straw and everything. Mm-hmm. They got that covered pretty good, I would say. These are the things that people say that are literally the whitest phrases. They say, if you've ever said this, you're whiter than a shade of pale. Absolutely. Jeez Louise. That is I bet I say that every day. I was, geez Louise. My dog will jump on me. Geez Louise. What's going on with him? That is, you talk about white. That is up. That is from Maine. That is white. Yeah. You know, do you say it?
3: No, not really.
1: I say it all the time. Do you say it?
2: No, mine tends to be more like goodness gracious.
1: Goodness gracious sakes alive.
2: Yeah.
1: A southern.
3: I say golly.
1: Southern white.
2: Golly.
1: I say that all the time. Very Gomer Pyle. Golly. Here's another one. You're very white if you say that.

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1: Yeah, that don't sound right.
0: Dang, got a lot more miles to go.
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3: Please, and she was like, please, you have to stop saying this. You know what she told me to stop saying the other day? Remember when Deidre and Dave came in for one of Chris Dim's last shows? This is about 3 or 4 months ago now. And it was great, you know. And I said, oh, it's the best show I've ever done. The best show I've ever done. And she told me, she's like, you're always saying that in front of B.B. Shea. And he's just crestfallen as soon as you say it. She goes, you have to stop saying it. I had lunch with her. I was like, so that's the best show I've ever done. She goes, please stop saying that. And she's like, we were at Chris Dim's retirement party, and you said, it's the best show I've ever done. And she looked over at you, B.B. Shea, and you just put your head down on the table.
4: I hadn't even started
3: yet. I didn't even know. He ain't even started. Yeah. Like, yeah, it's the best show. It'll never
5: be
3: topped.
5: Best show I've ever done. I'll never do anything better than this ever.
3: Can't be topped. You were saying that you like Cheers better than Frasier, speaking of best shows, but you watch Frasier more.
5: I think Cheers is honestly, objectively, the better show.
3: I do too.
5: With Frasier, first of all of Frasier streams on Hulu. All of Cheers does not.
3: Mm-hmm.
5: And there's something about Frasier. I always watched it with my mom, and it's just, I don't know. I just watch it a lot more.
3: I liked it a lot the first 5 seasons, and then I thought it went, like so many shows that are around too long, like this one, this radio show, yeah. It starts to go down here. Cast changes.
5: Yeah.
4: The colored episodes.
3: The color episodes of Andy. It starts to go downhill. Mm-hmm. And I thought that Frasier did, but I did like it. And I love Kelsey Grammer. I think he's great.
5: I love Kelsey Grammer. I thought Cheers also took a little bit of a dive, but mm-hmm. It wasn't an unbearable dive. Yeah. With Frasier, watching the last like 2 seasons is almost unbearable.
3: I agree. They jumped the shark when Niles and Daphne got together.
5: And that should have been like the last season.
3: Last episode.
5: Really. Honestly, I mean, one of the last ones, just so you can maybe see how they are together. But
3: the whole reason it came up is because, and this is an unbelievable factoid about Kelsey Grammer. Kelsey Grammer, and he played Frasier on Cheers, then on Frasier, and then they rebooted Frasier about a year ago. It only lasted 1 season. It was streamed on something. He's very emotional playing that character. He's so into that character. My favorite line Kelsey Grammer ever delivered was on Cheers. It was his bachelor party, and he came in to the guys at the bar, and he said, I've got an idea for tonight's party.
6: You know, I was listening to a rock and roll station on my way over here, and, you know, it put me in the mood. There was a passage in one of those tribal songs that I feel, is the keynote for this evening. Everybody have fun tonight. Everybody Wang Chung tonight.
3: That's my favorite line he ever said, ever. He also said one, like, when he was dumped at the altar by Diane on Cheers, like they were in England or Italy or somewhere, and it was so public of an embarrassment that now when a soccer player kicks the soccer ball but misses, they call it a Frasier. And Sam said, I'm sure it's just a coincidence. And he said, but Sam, if that same player falls after missing the kick, they call it a Frasier crane. But Kelsey Grammer is what B.B. Shea said. B.B. Shea is a good friend who like works for the Trump administration.
4: Did work for Donald Trump, yes.
3: He worked for Donald Trump. And I didn't know this. Apparently, Kelsey Grammer is a big supporter of Trump.
4: He is outwardly known
3: I didn't realize
4: Trumper,
3: that.
4: MAGA guy.
3: He's a MAGA guy. Yeah. I did not know that. Well, apparently, according to B.B. Shea, he goes to like MAGA rallies, but only in full disguise, so nobody knows that it's Kelsey Grammer.
4: So one of my buddies who worked for Trump, he would have to interact with Kelsey Grammer often.
3: Really?
4: And he had to buy him a disguise one time because he was going to an event that Trump was going to be at. So he had to buy him glasses, a wig, and like a sweater and a hat so Kelsey Grammer could go incognito.
3: Didn't want to be seen.
4: Yes.
3: Couldn't be seen at the... Didn't want to be recognized.
4: I'm guessing
3: people.
4: So, yeah.
3: Do you think that a lot of celebrities do that when they go to different political events?
4: Maybe. Makes you think.
5: Well, because, I mean, he, even though you might not know he's a big Trump supporter, I think he's pretty openly right-wing. He does a lot of voice work with Fox News. And
3: does he?
5: He does. He does these specials, like these history specials. And I guess history, I mean, it doesn't have to be political, but he is associated with Fox News, which

0: is political.
1: Yeah. Well, yeah. And Kelsey Grammer, I did not realize that. I've always been a huge fan. I think he's really fun.
0: I mean, him playing Frasier, that's why I think Cheers is the better show, because his character in Cheers, mm-hmm. He's kind of a misfit. He's, mm-hmm. you know, he's very professional. Yeah. Now, when he goes into Frasier, I love Niles. Yeah. Bulldog is probably my favorite character. Yeah. But
1: the dad is good, I think.
0: But his character does change a little bit.
1: Yeah, I agree.
0: He becomes a little bit more pretentious and less of one of the guys.
1: Well, and he's the head of the show now. He's like not an ensemble, but it is his show. It's Frasier. So, they play him a little differently. He plays it a little differently.
0: He does a great job at it.
1: Do you know, we interviewed on a different radio show, you know, Niles, the guy who plays the brother.
0: David Hyde Pierce.
1: Homosexual.
0: Yeah.
1: Gay. At the time, this was 30 years ago. Frasier was just getting started. And we interviewed the dad, John Mahoney, mm-hmm. and on a different radio show. And they were promoting Frasier. He was literally on, and he was fantastic. He's dead now.
0: Yes.
1: The father. He was a great guy on the air. And I was asking about Niles. I was like, Niles is my favorite character. And what kind of actor is David Hyde Pierce to work with? And the father said to us, he was like, oh, my gosh, he's such a guy and he's such a ladies man. He's like always got the ladies and, you know, he's like got a different lady on his arm every other week. And they're all throwing themselves at him when we go out to do promotional events. And we got off the phone and I was like, I can't believe that guy's not gay. You know, I mean, I thought the guy was gay. And it turned out he was, and I've always wondered, like, did he do that, David Hyde Pierce, because he wanted to hide, you know, his homosexuality, or was the father, John Mahoney, who played the father, doing that on his own so that we didn't think he was gay?
0: And there are rumors that John Mahoney might have also been gay.
1: Oh, maybe that's
0: what he was doing. He ever had a serious, like, life partner that anybody knew about.
1: Really?
0: I think a lot of those guys were like Broadway guys,
1: yeah.
0: And I don't think that was ever confirmed. But then the character, the Bulldog, the actor that plays Bulldog, he's gay.
1: Yeah.
0: That's, you know, a lot of them, I think, they at the time,
1: that's right,
0: they either wanted to downplay it or just not have anybody know at all.
1: It was so over the top with him talking, because we didn't ask about that. I just said, you know, what kind of guy is he to work with? They were like, oh my gosh, he's wonderful, he's fun-loving, and man, do the ladies love him. That's what Mahoney said. And I thought, that's really an odd turn to take. And it was almost like he was saying it because he was
0: protecting him or something.
1: It was overkill, exactly. Here's another phrase I say a lot. These are the whitest phrases of all time. Newsflash, buddy. I say this kind of stuff all the time. The one I use most, probably Geez Louise. Newsflash, buddy. Here's another white phrase. You in what army? All of them. I use those all the time. My wife, too. Volvo Bill. You're talking about Daphne from Frasier, who I also thought was great. Volvo Bill, go ahead.
2: Yeah, a little trivia. She was a Benny Hill girl.
1: Really?
2: A while back. She started off on Benny Hill. Yes, she did.
1: I had no idea. You know, I would have thought she'd be too young for that, but I guess not. She was also, she played the Virgin on a famous Seinfeld episode. Do you remember that?
2: Yes.
1: Good stuff. She's a really good actress. Thank you very much, Volvo Bill. Appreciate it. She do anything in these days? I don't know. I've not seen her in such a long time.
0: She's done a whole lot other
1: British,
0: than that.
1: British. You know, the Seinfeld, you probably don't know. It's the contest. It's the masturbation contest. They have to hold off from not either having sex or masturbating. And Jerry is dating that actress who eventually played Daphne on Frasier, her only episode. And she's a virgin. And she's like ready to give herself to him. And he slips and says, well, I'm in this contest. And then he explains, she goes, that's disgusting, and leaves. And on the way out, she runs into John F. Kennedy Jr. and gives him her virginity.
0: Ah,
1: oh, no. It's a good episode.
0: That's what happens.
1: Let's see here. White phrases. I've had it up to here. And the last, these are phrases that only white people say. You're on thin ice, Buster. God. I mean, it's literally like my vocabulary.
3: Can I get my favorite that,
1: yes,
3: I don't think was on the list?
1: Yes.
3: I don't give a rat's ass. And that is peak whiteness
0: white
3: right
0: people?
3: There.
1: You don't think minorities say that? Just one.
3: No, I don't
1: only
3: think so.
1: I don't give a rat's ass.
0: I also have an honorable mention that didn't make the list. Yeah. And I said it to BB Shea just this morning.
1: Yeah.
0: He asked me, what was up? How am I doing? And I said, living the dream.
1: Oh, yeah.
3: That's a white phrase.
1: That's a great, oh, that is. You know what else somebody told me once? Baseball or basketball players who are described as scrappy, always white.
3: They're always white.
1: You know, just this little guy that could, you know.
0: He's fighting for his life out
1: fighting,
0: there.
1: He's fighting out there. He's not big enough. He's not fast enough, but he makes it. Rudy, you know, scrappy ball player. Some second baseman for the Angels. Oh, he's scrappy, you know. You hear these. They're not quite athletic enough, but somehow they hang on and they get base hits and they have a good average. You know who I'm talking about.
4: Yeah, I think Bill Burr had a bit. He talked about if a white player does something, it's an intelligent move. If a black person does something, it's an athletic move. Completely different.
1: It's fact. I mean, I hate to say that, but that really, and you never describe a black guy as scrappy. No. It's always the white player. That's true. This date in history, it's a big one for music. 43 years ago today, Every Breath You Take was number one. It stayed there for 9 weeks at the time of record. Song was everywhere. 1983.
4: It's the only thing that P. Diddy may have done better.
1: You think he did it better than this song?
4: It had a little bit more of a jammed groove to it.
0: Well, it's supposed to be creepy.
1: I know, and nobody realized that. I thought it was her love song. It's really he's stalking and watching her. I never got that either. I loved it. I thought it was a great song.
0: When you know that now, I mean, it does come off as kind of creepy once you pay attention to it.
1: There's a great scene in The Sopranos where the FBI is, like, bugging Tony Soprano's house, and they play that song because they're putting bugs and cameras everywhere without his knowledge. Are you a fan of the movie Tron? It debuted 44 years ago today with Jeff Bridges. I don't know it. I
4: can't say I've seen it.
1: I haven't either. But it's a classic. Been there a long time. 31 years ago today, The Grateful Dead played their last show ever with Jerry Garcia. 1995. He died of a heart attack 1 month later. This date in history. Are you a fan, BB Shay?
4: Maybe the most overrated band of all time.
0: Whoa.
1: Ooh, fighting words
4: for
1: many.
4: I don't get it. I do not understand it. This song is okay, but
1: it's their only hit.
4: I think that they're just so overplayed and, overrated.
0: Get a load of this guy.
1: I've had it up to here, Buster.
4: I don't give a rat's ass.
1: Yeah, I've never been a fan either, but some people absolutely love
4: them. They have dedicated fans.
1: Oh, my God. I mean, they were probably the first. Were they the first that got followed around to every single part of the country? Like, you'd go see them 100 times?
4: Maybe.
1: And now they're more like Dave Matthews and all that. Jimmy Buffett was like that, too. 29 years ago today, Mike Tyson was banned from boxing ever again and fined $3 million for biting Evander Holyfield's ear. Now, he has come back and boxed since, but he bit the ear. You know, I probably don't remember that, do you? That
4: was vaguely, yeah.
0: Who would have thought that was frowned upon?
1: That was really something. I mean, he got it. He spat it out. That's exactly right. 27 years ago today, American Pie was released in theaters. Saw it in the theater.
4: Wow.
1: Great movie. You like it?
4: Maybe the best teenage losing your virginity movie.
1: It's close. Fast Times at Ridgemont High.
4: That too.
1: It's darker. Fast Times is. But yeah, as far as trying to lose your virginity, American Pie, pretty much. That's a great team. I think it's that generation's Fast Times at Ridgemont
4: definitely,
1: High.
4: Definitely.
1: Have there been some since that are great?
4: There are some, but never to that level.
1: I agree. 22 years ago today, Anchorman, the legend of Ron Burgundy came out.
5: From the entire Channel 4 news team, I'm Veronica Corningstone.
6: And I'm Ron Burgundy. Go f*** yourself, San Diego.
1: Now, see, I think that's overrated. I've never liked that.
0: I loved that movie.
4: I can see that.
1: I do not like it.
0: I'm not a fan of his, really.
1: Really?
0: Will Ferrell.
1: Really?
0: Yeah, I don't love everything he does. Some people just, like, worship him, but I thought it was a great movie. And Christina Applegate, too.
1: She's great.
0: She's wonderful. I love her.
1: I saw it in the theater and thought, what's all the... I mean, it's funny, but I thought, this is not as good as it should be. I thought it would be a lot better. Since then, I've mellowed. I think I went in with too high of an expectation. I'd heard how great it was. And then I thought it was just... See, I think old school with Will Ferrell is so much better. I like it way better than...
0: Well, and those guys, those are like the improv guys. Mm-hmm. And I think that if you accept that it's not a completely scripted movie, that they just do a lot of goofy stuff. I think expectation matters.
1: Well, I do too. And I've told BB Shay this. I think Steve Carell's character in that movie is awful. I mean, annoying. And
0: he's definitely done better.
1: I mean, I'm a huge fan of his.
0: Yeah.
1: But when I see him in that, it's like, my God, this is just, you can't even put his sentence together.
0: I always thought he was a pointless character in that movie. I thought the movie would be just as good without
4: him. He was one of the funniest characters in the movie.
1: Well, see, we think he's pointless and you think he's great. And that's just like your role in this program. It's all come really full circle.
4: All right, you're on thin ice, buddy.
1: You know, that's that. I just I don't even know why he's in it, like you're saying, and he's just terrible. But that's another reason.
0: There's a little cameo from, is it Luke Wilson?
1: Yeah.
0: Yeah, and I like him better than his brother, so.
1: Like a better knowing?
0: Yeah.
1: That was 22 years ago today, 2004, Anchorman, the legend. Then I saw the sequel and wasn't expecting much and liked it better than I thought I would.
0: Okay.
1: And when he went, like, nationwide or whatever. Let's play Pyramid. 866-470-2GNC. Pick your partner, Red Rachel or B.B. Shane. Got three rounds here. Inside several categories, there are seven words. They'll try to get you to say all seven words in 30 seconds. If you do it, you're a winner here next through three rounds. Two guys named Chris.
7: Two guys named Chris. Heaven doesn't want them, and hell is afraid they'll take over. Aren't you glad we got them? Two guys named Chris, exclusively on 92.3 The River.
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10: NASCAR racing at Atlanta this week. The Quaker State 400 at the Echo Park Speedway. There is line movement. Tyler Reddick, Chase Elliott, and Ryan Blaney, the 9-1 favorites, with William Byron going from 16-1 to 10-1. Kyle Larson is 10-1. It is Joey Logano going from 10-1 to 14-1, and Austin Cindric from 10-1 to 17-1. Brad Keselowski now 18-1. The Braves broke up a perfect game in the seventh and went on to a 3-0 win over the Pirates yesterday. Bryce Elder on the hill today for the Braves, minus 115 against Mitch Keller. The Pirates minus 105. It's matinee baseball at PNC Park, where the total is 9 over. Mike Sennett on the River.
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20: There's something to be said about great pairs. You know, peanut butter and jelly, Batman and Robin, Jack and Coke. And let's not forget Dolly Parton and... wait a minute. Never mind. Two guys named Chris right here on 92.3 The River.
1: You would say like...
0: She had some kind of repeating thing going on there.
1: Yeah, huh? Like the word was pants. You said like jeans. And she went jeans.
0: Luggage.
1: Luggage. No, it's like you can't...
0: I think she just panicked.
1: Yeah, it was odd. You know, she would just say back what you said to her, which is...
0: That would have been the easiest game ever. Well, no kidding. That was the objective.
1: luggage, yes.
21: Ding!
1: No, with no cuckoo on that, yeah. Shannon's on the line to play. BB Shea's rolling this week. I wonder if she'll pick him. Let's see. Shannon, you get first choice. Red Rachel or BB Shea to be your partner today?
22: I chose BB Shea.
1: Well, yeah. He's on a heater right now. I can't say as I blame you, but Red Rachel's looking to break through. Jennifer will be her partner. Hello, Jennifer. How are you?
23: I'm good. I hope you are.
1: Doing real well, thank you. The way the game is played is we have six categories. Inside each category, seven words. You'll try to get the player to say all seven words in 30 seconds or do the best you can through three rounds. The highest score wins, of course. And again, the perfect score is 21. Here are the categories today. Park it, shake it off, 250 or 250, lost and found, hot diggity dog, sink or swim. And BB Shea, you lead off. You can choose any one of those categories. Which would you like?
4: I want 250.
1: 250. These are things associated with the birth of the United States of America. We are 250 years old, plus 5 days. Things associated with the birth of the United States of America. Does that make sense to you, Shannon?
23: Yeah.
1: If he makes a mistake, you'll hear this, cuckoo, and he has to move on to the next. BB Shea, 30 seconds. On your mark, get set, go.
4: It's red, white, and blue, the American... Yes, big city in Pennsylvania.
23: Pittsburgh.
4: No, bigger.
23: Philadelphia.
4: Yes, the first president.
23: George Washington.
4: When two countries fight, they go at the civil
23: war.
4: Yes, war. People overseas. This is who we fought in the Revolution.
23: British.
4: Yes, the blank of the United States. It was signed by. How do I explain that? Pass.
23: Constitution.
4: Yes. Wow.
1: Constitution. Wow. Right. Wow. Good get by Shannon. 6 out of 7. Did not get to freedom, but that's a nice score of 6. Yeah. When she got Constitution, she pulled it out of the fire. Great. On that one. Well done. Okay. We go to Jennifer and Red Rachel. And Red Rachel, you can choose park it, shake it off, lost and found, hot diggity dog, or sink or swim. Which would you like?
0: I'll go sink or swim.
1: These are things that float. Things that float. All right. Jennifer will have 30 seconds on the clock. Sink or swim, the category. Things that float. Ready, Jennifer?
23: Yes.
1: 6 has been posted against you. On your mark, get set, go.
0: It's like a ship, but smaller. You take it out to the lake.
23: Boat.
0: Yes. This is you blow these up with helium. for a birthday party.
23: A balloon?
0: Yes. This closes the wine. It's you.
23: Cork.
0: Yes. This is a bird that lives in the water. They quack.
23: Duck.
0: Yes. These fall off of trees in the fall. Yes. This is it floats in the water like a life blank, not a life vest. It's
1: raft. Raft. You got two. You got 5 out of 6 and did not get to iceberg. So the score is 6-5. Means the trailing team goes first to the second round. And that's Jennifer along with Red Rachel. Jennifer, you can choose this time from Park It, Shake It Off, Lost and Found, or Hot Diggity Dog. Jennifer, which would you like?
23: Lost and Found.
1: These are, okay, good choice. These are things that get lost often. Things that are lost often. All right? 30 seconds for Red Rachel to describe them to you. You are trailing by 1 point as we enter round two. Rachel, you ready?
0: I'm ready.
1: On your mark. Get set. Go.
0: You wear these on your feet, but they're not shoes. Fabric.
23: Stop.
0: Yes, this is what you use to start your car with or open a door with.
23: Keys.
0: Yes, this is where you put your money and your ID.
23: Wallet.
0: Yes, this is like another word for suitcase.
23: Bag, purse.
0: Skip it. This is an animal that woofs, and not a cat, but a
23: dog.
0: Yes, this is what you call people with, your cell.
23: Phone.
0: Yes, this is when you get really mad, you lose your
23: temper.
0: Yes.
1: 6 out of 7. Temper just in time. Skipped luggage.
0: That one's just been tripping me up all week.
1: All week. That's right. Luggage and suitcase. It's like luggage is like a group of things. Like
4: exactly.
1: Four
4: yeah.
1: suitcases.
0: I was going to
1: say,
0: I think that I would never associate luggage and suitcase, but I do know that
1: yes.
0: those two things are.
1: Yes. But luggage is like all your stuff. Okay. So, Jennifer, that's a good score there. 11 total. Means BB, Shea, and Shannon are trailing by 5 as we enter round two, their portion of round two. And Shannon, you get the choice. There are 3 categories left. You can have Park It, Shake It Off, or Hot Diggity Dog. Which would you like?
23: I'm going to Park It.
1: Park It. Okay. These are things that are found in a garage. Things that are found in a garage. 5 will tie it. 6 will give you the lead. There's still 1 round to go. Category Park It, things that are found in the garage. Are you ready, Shannon?
23: Yep.
1: 30 seconds on your mark. Get set. Go.
4: This is what you drive.
23: Car.
4: Yes, this is where you put all the things to build things. You put the wrench in there, the hammer.
23: Toolbox.
4: Yes, this is what you cut the grass with.
23: A mower.
4: Yes, if you want to make a room a different color, you use this to put it on.
23: Paint.
4: Yes. Paint. You also drive this, but it has 2 wheels.
23: A bicycle.
4: Yes, if you want to get to a high place, you walk up the
23: ladder.
4: Yes.
23: Ladder.
4: If you need power at another place to make it longer, it is the
23: extension cord.
4: Yes.
1: Wow, extension cord. I'm bowing to you this week, BB Shea.
0: I don't know how, but I know he's cheating.
1: I don't think you can accuse him of it. I do understand what you're saying.
0: He's the one that screens the calls, you know? He gets to give him the answers first.
1: My God, but he doesn't see these.
4: I don't see these.
1: He doesn't see them before.
0: I don't know what goes on in that office before I get there.
1: No, you don't.
4: And we're going to keep it that way.
1: You have no idea what goes on in that office. My God, you should see it. Okay, 13-11. Got a good game here, but again, BB Shea gets 7 out of 7 with Shannon and has a score of 13 now, meaning that Jennifer and Red Rachel will go first in the third and final round. So you'll need to post a really good score here and then hope they have some trouble with theirs. Red Rachel, back to you to choose. There are only 2 left. Shake It Off or Hot Diggity Dog?
0: Let's go Hot Diggity Dog.
1: Well, I was waiting. Things associated with a hot dog. Things, that's BB Shea's category. Things associated with a hot dog for you here, Jennifer. Are you ready?
23: Yes.
1: Good luck to you. 30 seconds on the clock. You're training by 2. On your mark. Get set. Go.
0: It's the yellow sauce that goes on it.
23: Mustard.
0: Yes, this is the bread.
23: Hot dog bun.
0: Yes, this mustard blank slaw.
23: Ketchup, chili.
0: Yes, okay. This is what you put the hot dogs on to cook them. You take them out and put them on
23: grill.
0: The... Yes, this is when you get mustard, chili, slaw, and onions. Another term for that.
23: All the way.
0: Yes, this is the guy that eats all of them on the 4th, the contest guy.
23: I have no idea.
0: Okay, skip it. This is a slang term for hot dogs.
1: Oh, BB Shea, that was your category.
4: Man.
1: I wondered if she'd know Joey Chestnut. If you never know Joey Chestnut.
0: I watched every second of that, by the way, on the 4th. And at Applebee's.
1: Let me tell you, That's disgusting. That I watched it too. Mm. And the meat and the buns and the
0: water just soaking everywhere.
1: And it's flying all over the place.
0: It's an art.
1: It's disgusting. He ate Joey Chestnut, who poor Jennifer did not know, unfortunately. Joey Chestnut ate 66. Mm. Not his record, but an easy win again. When I look at that, by the way, that is, I want to just say like 50,000 calories. It's a huge amount of calories that he's.
4: This is his 18th championship.
1: Mm-hmm. 18.
4: He's one of the greatest American athletes of all time.
0: I went home and they had a special about him on like ESPN or something, and I watched that too.
1: Well, has anyone ever dominated any competition the way he has?
4: That's my point. Yeah. We are watching Wilt Chamberlain level stuff right now.
1: And he's winning.
4: And we think it's disgusting. It is disgusting. But it needs to be, you know, glorified a little bit.
1: How long can he go, do you think? 30?
4: Maybe. I mean, he may have 5 or 6 more years left in him.
1: Well, I think more. I mean, he's 40, what, 3 or 4 years old, something like that. Well, why can't he go another 20 years?
0: He's got to stop getting into trouble, though.
4: Well, yeah. I know he did this on probation, so.
1: But they let him back in. I mean, they want him there, no doubt. But for him to, I mean, 66 hot dogs. And the last one, Jennifer, the slang term for the hot dog that BB Shea brought us, glizzy. So you didn't get to glizzy, and you did not get Joey Chestnut. That means, Shannon, you have one category left. BB Shea's chosen it. Shake it off. And it means you only need 3 to tie and 4 to win. You can go for a perfect score here, which would give you a 20 2 days in a row here. Shannon, are you ready? The category is shake it off. These are things you shake. Things you shake. Are you ready, Shannon?
22: Yeah, I'm ready.
1: 30 seconds, BB Shea. On your mark. Get set. Go.
4: You have 2 of these on the end of your arm.
22: Okay.
4: You have 5 fingers.
22: Fingers?
4: No, you have, yes. You have 2 of these on the end of your arm. You have 5 fingers on each.
22: Hands.
4: Yes. You roll these when you play craps.
22: Dice.
4: Blank and pepper.
22: Salt.
4: Yes. This is at the top of your body. It's got hair on it.
22: Head.
4: Yes. When you're thirsty, you do this.
22: Drink.
4: Yes. This is around Christmas. You shake it and it stuff called comes fall from the sky. It's like a
1: snow globe. Mm. Only 5. I think she may have said hand and we didn't hear
4: she
1: it.
4: She may have.
1: It might have, but we never heard it until finally she got. But that's enough. 18 to 16 is the final here today. 18 for BB Shea. He's on fire right now. He's on fire. Snow globe and piggy bank were the last 2 that you shake. Didn't get snow globe, didn't get the piggy bank. Tomorrow, by the way, and thank you, Jennifer, for playing and listening. We appreciate it. Shannon, you're a winner. Tomorrow, the categories are my favorite songs. 6 of my favorite songs.
4: Oh, yeah.
0: Now, are we going to get some Morgan Wallen in here?
1: I can't say. It's true. Well, I do love some Morgan Wallen. You're going to get some good songs, I'll tell you that. The ones that I like. First time I've ever done it with my favorite songs. That's coming tomorrow here at this time. That's the categories. Got a chance to be a winner on the Two Guys and Chris Show. Meanwhile, let's do a meet and greet. We want to meet you. 866-470-2GNC. Tell us a little something about yourself. Something interesting. What do you do for a living? How long you've been listening? All these different things. It's always great to meet just anyone. Even if you've called before, we'd love to have you. And then we can meet you in person later this season, about a month from now, a little less, a little more than a month from now, at a minor league baseball game. It's next. Two Guys and Chris Show.
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blaming their normal lack of productivity on the summer heat. It's two guys named Chris on 92.3 The River.

0: Oh, God, I didn't have my music. I'm sorry. We're back. I didn't have my music
1: playing.
0: We
1: were just talking. I'm sorry.
0: I'm sitting
1: here,
0: I'm disc jockey jawjacking. Here I am. You know what I'm saying? Like, AI is going to take my job. Rachel's like, no, you're okay.
1: That would never happen. AI can never replace you.
0: That's not true. That's not true.
1: But I had to say it, though.
0: I know. See, Biggie's not here. He's the one I cry on his shoulder every day when y'all leave. You don't know. I stay in here, and I'm like, I don't have it anymore. And he's like, you're right.
1: No wonder his scrotum is bothering
0: you're right.
1: him.
0: It's bothering, exactly. So I'm sorry we didn't have the comeback music this time around. We do have Joe from Wilmington on the line. He's our meet and greet player today, and this is a very special day for Joe. Joe, it's your birthday. Happy birthday.
2: It is. Thanks, man. Appreciate it. Number 70. I guess it's big.
0: 70 years old.
3: That is big.
0: You know, it is big. When I was a kid, probably like you, if you heard 70 or if you heard 80, you're like, ooh, that's getting old. And I don't think that way at all anymore. I don't think that's the case anymore. How do you feel?
2: I wake up feeling 85, and once I get out of bed, I think I sort of zip down to about 70, and then maybe 60 or 50. So I'm feeling pretty good.
1: You were born on the same day as Tom Hanks.
0: Yes, Tom Hanks.
1: Today he turned 70.
0: How about that?
2: Exactly.
0: Two very famous people, Tom Hanks and Joe.
1: And you.
0: Turning 70 today. Well, what does that feel like to you? Is that one, you're like, when I turned 40 wasn't that big deal to me. When I turned 50, I was like, ooh, I don't like it. How does 70 feel?
2: Right. I guess not a whole lot different. Funny thing is my wife is only 8 days older than me. We just celebrated her birthday on the 1st.
0: Yeah. Congratulations.
2: Thanks. So we, celebrate pretty close together. So
0: you should,
2: I don't know.
0: You should take like a really cool trip since you're both 70 now. Have you thought about that?
2: Yeah. Well, I gave a little thought to it, but the weird thing is I really didn't think 70. I was thinking 75 was more of the mile marker after 65.
0: Yeah.
2: But I think people are coming out of the woodwork wishing on the birthday, hoping we make it to 75.
0: Yeah. I know.
2: I know. Better throw them a 70th something. Yeah. Kind of happy.
0: You know, years ago, a friend of mine, his grandfather was 80. He was 80 years old. He had turned 80 and he was getting married. Like his wife had passed. Now he's getting married again. And they were going on the honeymoon. And I said, well, how old is he? And my friend was like, 80. And they were like, he's not going to survive this honeymoon. And I thought, my God, that's ancient. But now I just don't think that anymore, you know? I guess because I'm older.
1: Yeah, you're getting closer, you know?
0: Well, let's not say that.
2: Yeah. It is wild when you hear of all the things that were X number of years ago. And you're like, crap, that was really 40-something years ago. Because the 80s for me was like a revival of the 60s.
0: Yeah.
2: And now the 80s are 40-plus years ago. And I'm like, okay, now I'm seeing the mileage.
0: I'm really recognizing
2: the mileage.
0: Yeah. It's something when you get older. Like in the 80s, I thought the 60s were forever ago. Now I think the 80s were like yesterday and it's 40 years. You know, it's 40 years ago.
2: Exactly.
0: All these things. Like,
2: I know.
0: You know, Ferris Bueller's Day Off is 40 years old or whatever movie is. And you're like, my God, if you stop and think about that, it's like, geez, that seems like a big number.
2: Yeah.
0: Unfortunately.
2: Yeah.
0: What did you listen? BB Shea says you retired. You were a risk management assessment officer from Wells Fargo. Is that correct?
2: Yeah. For about 30 some odd years. It goes back to, if you guys ever remember, First Union Bank. I came down from the New York, Connecticut area and went there in 96.
0: Yes.
2: So it was a long time in with different banks, successor banks, you know.
0: First Union. Yeah. And so you're from New York area originally?
2: Originally, yeah, as a babe, literally, I spent 2 years in the Bronx, then moved up to Westchester County to a couple of little suburbs around just north of White Plains called Pleasantville, where I went to high school.
0: Do you miss New York?
2: Yeah, well, when I go back, I like it, but it's the same old, and it's been that way ever since. You can't go home again. The small town I was in has changed, and New York is maybe crazier than ever. So I don't mind visiting. We just had a new granddaughter born up in that general area. So it's fun to go back.
0: Well, congratulations again. You guys are just moving and grooving here at 70 years old. And BB Shea says you played semi-pro baseball in your younger days.
2: Yeah, a long time ago. And I was just reflecting on it the other day when they were saying I'm a Yankee fan and I watch the games and as bad as they are right now. But I hear them say somebody's 24 years old. And I remember thinking back when you wanted to aspire to be a pro, 24 was old. It's like, you ain't making it now, dude. You ain't going to make it.
0: Is that crazy? I mean, we're talking all about age. What's up with the Yankees? BB Shea's a Yankee fan. What's going on with them? Why are they losing all these games?
2: I was just quoting, talking to a buddy online last night about it. I said, it's like a disease. Nobody is hitting, and they're all swinging at anything. You could go up there and throw a whistle ball at them, and they'd swing at it.
0: That's crazy. It's true. And, you know, I'm a Red Sox fan. They're awful, but they've been winning some lately. But it's too. You know, I just look, though, the way baseball is now, just now I'm starting to get interested because the Red Sox are playing better. And they're only three games out of the wild card. I mean, they could literally make the playoffs after their awful start, which I guess is what baseball wants. They want teams in it longer, you know, is how it is.
2: Yep.
0: So what position did you play?
2: Center field.
0: All right. Yeah, you wanted to be...
2: Put me in, coach.
0: Yeah, you wanted to be a great Yankee, but never quite got there.
2: Yeah.
0: Close,
2: yeah, exactly. I mean,
0: you know,
2: those are the days.
0: How far did you go in minor league baseball?
2: I didn't quite sign with anybody. I was playing semi-pro for about 8-9 years. And then, like I said, I probably hit that 23-24 mark and said, you know, getting up and traveling to go play these doubleheaders on Sundays.
0: Yeah,
2: I can't, you know, I just, it's time to. And then I went and played in a whole bunch of softball leagues, windmill, fast pitch, won a lot of championships, did some travel softball with, at the time, an over 35 league. Now think about that. That's 35 years ago.
0: Today. Yes. I did that too. I played in like an over 35 league after not play. I played like little league, middle school, a little high school. And then I played when I was 45 and I was like, oh my God, this boy, first base seemed a lot further away than it used to. I'll tell you that.
2: Yeah.
0: God,
2: yeah. Well, you know, it's time when I remember there's an old video of Willie Mays stumbling around center field with the Mets and he couldn't catch a fly ball. And I had a similar experience on trying to play left field in some over whatever it was tournament. And I just, that's it.
0: Yeah, I know. It comes to point.
2: That was in my back pocket.
0: God, I know. I used to play pickup basketball all the time. And now I'm just like, I don't know. And with baseball, when I played in that over 40 league or over 35 league, I got a double. I hit one like to the gap, but I was like coming into second base. And it was going to be a close play. I was like, oh my God, I have to slide. I don't know how to
3: prepare for this.
0: I haven't slid since I was 12.
2: Well, the other exhausting thing, if you will, was when you play softball, the bases are shorter. Then you go back and play baseball, and I was juggling between both leagues for a while. And it's like those bases seem long, 90 feet. When did that get so long?
0: I couldn't believe it. When I first started running to first base, I hit my first at bat. I hit a ground ball to shortstop. I was running to first base, and I was like, oh my God, it's like not going to get here. You know, it's just that far away. Of course, I also was refereeing my kid's basketball game, and I was so out of shape, I had the whistle in my mouth. And as I was running down the court, it would just go, because I was, and all the kids stopped playing. It's like, oh, no, sorry. I'm out of breath. I had to say that, you know. Well, how did you find this program, Joe? We sure appreciate you listening.
2: Well, like I said, I retired a few years ago and previously lived in Charlotte, North Carolina for 30 years. And then doing many trips, we moved myself with my three sons, and we were loading up the Toyota and made a lot of trips on 74, you know, the road back and forth with the move. And just by accident, found you guys. I used to listen to somebody else in Charlotte when I was in the car. And then just by pure accident, you guys came in on the radio, and I've been listening ever since. You guys just seem, there's a lot in common. I know you're not as old as me, but a lot of things and points of view sort of line up with, as well as the silliness just lines up with my, my interests.
0: So nice of you to say. Everybody says I seem way older than I am.
3: Mm-hmm. Yep.
1: Yeah.
3: You say that.
1: Yeah.
0: I say that. Who's your favorite member of this program, Joe?
2: I would have to say BB Shay.
0: No, seriously. Either way. Come on now, Joe.
2: Well, I said Dem first.
0: No, hell yeah.
2: Does that help at all?
0: Can't pick him anymore. I know. We miss him in here for sure.
2: I know.
0: He's just retired, so he's living the good life just like you, Joe. Man, it's a pleasure to talk to you. I don't like any Yankee fans, but I'm gonna make room for you. Yeah. I like that.
2: It's miserable, so you can relish in my misery.
0: Absolutely. Absolutely. And happy birthday, 70 years old to you and your wife, and thank you so much for listening to us.
2: Thanks, man. It was a pleasure.
0: Pleasure talking to you. Thanks, you too. That's Joe. He's our meet and greet contestant today. Might meet him in person. Could do the same with you tomorrow. You can be a meet and greet contestant. Maybe Biggie should call in. I forgot. Hey, what do you do for a living?
1: Not much.
3: Nothing right now.
0: Nothing really. Maybe he'll be back tomorrow. Lord, we're hoping.
1: All right.
0: Babe. At least Lanier will be joining us tomorrow. Lawyer up. Great docket for her tomorrow. A lot of legal cases. And it's not tomorrow. We're back to playing. Today we had the Put Up or Shay Up Sports Trivia. We're back to Stairway to Seven tomorrow here. Two Guys and Chris Show.

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Best of the 70s, 80s, and 90s in your home for Two Guys Named Chris. AC with you. Thursday, we're over the hump, getting closer to the weekend. Got some good stuff coming up. Fastball on the way. We'll check out some Earth, Wind, and Fire for you, too. And Guns N' Roses, right after Bob Seger and the Silver Bullet Band.

0: here at the River, we believe you should never miss a good chance to shut up.
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They just had a documentary released last month. It's entitled Earth, Wind and Fire, To Be Celestial Versus That's the Weight of the World. And that just about sums it up. It's on HBO Films. You can check it out right now, as a matter of fact. 92.3 The River, AC on your Thursday. We do appreciate you keeping us on.

Here at the River, we don't know the meaning of the word quit or polymorphism. What was our point again? Oh, yeah. 92.3, The River. Director of Public Relations.

92.3 The River. Going to be a wild night in Charlotte coming up on the weekend. AC/DC will be in the house at Bank of America Stadium. If you go, have a good show. And I'll get you some on in just a couple of minutes. Right now, it's Men Without Hats.

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0: Look, you never know what's coming next around here. It could be a power ballad, a yacht rock classic, a guilty pleasure, or your chance to see Tim McGraw live August 7th at Coastal Credit Union Music Park.
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0: Complicated keywords, no decoding secret messages. Just follow us on Instagram at The River NC and comment on the Tim post. And you could win. See? Sometimes chaos pays off. Up next, more stopless music. Stopless? Is that even a word? Eh, we'll check the dictionary. Well, you check out these babies.

And we're watching the concerts, and there's a ton of them out there. I was just telling you about AC/DC. Well, David Lee Roth is in the house, too. That show is in Charlotte on August 17th at True Light Amphitheater. Tickets on sale for that right now.

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Jacksonville's 92.3 The River, best of the 70s, 80s, and 90s. Your home for two guys named Chris, AC with you. It's National Don't Put All Your Eggs in One Omelet Day. I've never heard it said that way. What's that all about? What happened to the basket?

Okay, let's see. Never go grocery shopping hungry. Always take a chair furniture shopping. Wrestling bears for profit is illegal. Hey, we're not too clear on the rules. We just play great songs. The 70s, 80s, and 90s. Right here on 92.3 The River.

0: 92.3 The River, the heart of rock and roll beats on, even though it seems like we're losing artists every day. And now word comes out that Bonnie Tyler, the singer that brought us the 1983 hit A Total Eclipse of the Heart, has suddenly passed away on Wednesday in Portugal. She was 75, so rest in peace, Bonnie Tyler.
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1: It's the classic tale. 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

That's Red Hot Chili Peppers, Under the Bridge, and so is this traffic ticket. Here's a story for you. A traffic citation issued to a woman in Florida for allegedly holding a phone while driving has been dismissed at the request of the deputy that issued the ticket. It appears that the citation went viral after the woman posted a TikTok video questioning how she could be seen holding a phone in her right hand when she doesn't have one. The court hearing was canceled. The only question I have is, did she not have a phone or did she not have a hand? Film at 11.

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1: Hi, this is Chris Kelly. Tomorrow morning on the Two Guys Named Chris Show, we'll talk with Lisa Lanier. She's our official attorney. Lawyer Up is the segment inside several legal cases, including the prison inmate who refuses to go to jail without his emotional support lizard. Does he have any kind of case? I doubt it. That's tomorrow, hour number three of the Two Guys Named Chris Show.
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We play whatever. AC with you. REO Speedwagon on the way. Got some go-go's for you, too. And Tom Petty all coming up right after war.

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2: 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She's our official attorney. Lawyer Up is the segment inside several legal cases, including the prison inmate who refuses to go to jail without his emotional support lizard. Does he have any kind of case? I doubt it. That's tomorrow, hour number three of the Two Guys Named Chris Show.
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And we're keeping on with the music. 92.3 The River. I got the Day in Rock on the way in just a couple of minutes. We'll go back, check out what happened on this day, rock and roll history, and we'll run down the birthday sponsored by Ritchie Law Firm. It's the Day in Rock right about 12:30. Until then, music rolls on. No apologies. It's 92.3 The River. You got AC. Thanks for hanging out.

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It's July 9th, and on this date in 1977, Elvis Costello quit his regular job as a computer programmer at Elizabeth Arden Cosmetics to become a full-time musician. In 1995, the Grateful Dead gave their last performance with lead singer Jerry Garcia at Chicago's Soldier Field. Jerry would die of a heart attack a month later while in drug rehab. And in 2015, Bill Rudd, drummer for AC/DC, was sentenced in New Zealand to 8 months of house detention for drug possession and making threats to kill. Birthdays today include the late, great Bon Scott, original lead singer for AC/DC. He was born in 1946. The late Mitch Mitchell of the Jimi Hendrix Experience was born in 1947. Mark Almond of Soft Cell is 69. Jim Kerr of Simple Minds is 67. And Courtney Love is 62. 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And that's July 9th from 92.3 The River. 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
1: I was going through a parking lot, very busy, grocery store, and this guy's coming out of the Gold's Gym. He's wearing a Yankees cap, and I let him cross, and I rolled down the window, and I said, "You're lucky I let you cross in that hat," because I'm not a Yankees fan. I hate the Yankees. And he turned to me and said, "What the?"
2: Yeah.
1: I was like, uh-oh.
2: And you never know what conversation they could be having, too. You know, he could be having a very serious conversation. Yeah, and they said the cancer came back. It's worse this time. But
1: hey, you better thank me for letting you cross in that hat.
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3: NASCAR racing at Atlanta this week, the Quaker State 400 at the Echo Park Speedway. There is line movement. Tyler Reddick, Chase Elliott, and Ryan Blaney, the 9-1 favorites, with William Byron going from 16-1 to 10-1. Kyle Larson is 10-1. It is Joey Logano going from 10-1 to 14-1, and Austin Cindric from 10-1 to 17-1. Brad Keselowski now 18-1. The Braves broke up a perfect game in the seventh and went on to a 3-0 win over the Pirates yesterday. Bryce Elder on the hill today for the Braves, -115 against Mitch Keller. The Pirates -105. It's matinee baseball at PNC Park, where the total is 9 over. Mike Sennett on the River.
0: In a world riddled with deception and ulterior motives, nice to know that we came back right after those commercials, like we said we would. 92.3 The River.

You never know what's coming next around here. It could be a power ballad, a yacht rock classic, a guilty pleasure, or your chance to see Tim McGraw live August 7th at Coastal Credit Union Music Park. It's the cadets making noise with the Southern. Complicated keywords, no decoding secret messages. Just follow us on Instagram at The River NC and comment on the Tim post. And you could win. See? Sometimes chaos pays off.

Aha, 92.3 The River, AC with you. We got Billy Idol concert tickets going out this summer. He is at Walnut Creek in Raleigh on Sunday, August 23rd. Keep listening for your chance to win. Keep your eyes on the socials. It hasn't started yet, but we will let you know when.

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We play whatever, and we mean it. If it's out there, we're going to spin it for you. Got some Soft Cell coming up. Aerosmith and Blondie on the way, too. And Eve 6, right after Fleetwood Mac.

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1: Hi, this is Chris Kelly. Tomorrow morning on the Two Guys Named Chris show, we'll talk with Lisa Lanier. She's our official attorney. Lawyer Up is the segment inside several legal cases, including the prison inmate who refuses to go to jail without his emotional support lizard. Does he have any kind of case? I doubt it. That's tomorrow, hour number three of the Two Guys Named Chris show.
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Have you ever thought about the power of your cell phone? And I don't mean the battery. Well, this one girl did. She's 24 years old. She's had a cell phone since she was 12. And she's figured out that during that time, she's been on the phone for 2 years, 3 months, and 7 days. Now she's decided to trade in her smartphone for a dumb phone. Could you do without all the apps and just go back to a flip phone? I don't know if that could really happen. One day I'm going to give that a try and just ditch all the apps. It's 92.3 The River with AC. 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

Jacksonville's 92.3, The River. Foreigner has a new album coming out. It's called In the Eye of the Storm, and that will be released on July 24th, so a couple of weeks from now. And they got a neat idea to sell these. They're going to sign those copies for a limited time. You can get it on vinyl or CD, and that's signed by the entire band. And then for a limited number of those pressings, if you're lucky enough, you can get one signed by Lou Gramm as well. And you can check out their website for that. Got some Foreigner coming up in just a couple of minutes, right after we do you some Genesis.

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1: Hi, this is Chris Kelly. 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She's our official attorney. 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Does he have any kind of case? I doubt it. That's tomorrow, hour number three of the Two Guys Named Chris Show.
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okay, I'm lit. I can't take no more. 92.3 The River. I'm out of here. See you back tomorrow at 10 o'clock. We'll do it again. Now, Lisa's in next. She's going to keep the tunage rolling for you. And until then, you have yourself a great Thursday. All right, everybody, put out your glass.

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1: Hi, this is Chris Kelly. Tomorrow morning on the Two Guys Named Chris show, we'll talk with Lisa Lanier. She's our official attorney. Lawyer Up is the segment inside several legal cases, including the prison inmate who refuses to go to jail without his emotional support lizard. Does he have any kind of case? I doubt it. That's tomorrow, hour number 3 of the Two Guys Named Chris show.

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0: You don't have to be a genius to play a stupid amount of music people love. I mean, just look at us, right?
1: I can handle things. 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
1: I was going through a parking lot, very busy, grocery store, and this guy's coming out of the Gold's Gym. He's wearing a Yankees cap, and I let him cross, and I rolled down the window, and I said, "You're lucky I let you cross in that hat," because I'm not a Yankees fan. I hate the Yankees. And he turned to me and said, "What the?"
2: Yeah.
1: I was like, uh-oh.
2: And you never know what conversation they could be having, too. You know, he could be having a very serious conversation. Yeah, and they said the cancer came back. It's worse this time. But
1: hey, you better thank me for letting you cross in that hat.

Okay, so an 8-year-old in California recently broke into a pet supply store by hurling a chunk of concrete through the window. He broke in and he stole a red fire sand boa. That's some sort of snake. I mean, what is wrong with this child?

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It's Lisa here with you. And, you know, great songs have a way of turning an ordinary Thursday into a pretty good one. Thanks for spending part of yours right here with 92.3 The River.

Taking you back to the 70s, 80s, and 90s without any of those annoyingly weird time travel paradoxes where you end up almost dating one of your parents. Great Scott. 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
1: Hi, this is Chris Kelly. Tomorrow morning on the Two Guys Named Chris Show, we'll talk with Lisa Lanier. She's our official attorney. Lawyer Up is the segment inside several legal cases, including the prison inmate who refuses to go to jail without his emotional support lizard. Does he have any kind of case? I doubt it. That's tomorrow, hour number three of the Two Guys Named Chris Show.
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1: 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I should do this for a living.
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So with this extreme heat that we're getting, there is something called the 420 rule to cool cars quickly. It involves rolling down all four windows and driving for 20 seconds. Then you close the windows and turn the air conditioning on, and that helps hot air leave faster and can save you fuel. All I heard out of that 420 rule was 420.

0: 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It could be a power ballad, a yacht rock classic, a guilty pleasure, or your chance to see Tim McGraw live August 7th at Coastal Credit Union Music Park. It's the kids making noise with the Southern. 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Just follow us on Instagram at The River NC and comment on the Tim post. And you could win. See? Sometimes chaos pays off.
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Something we wouldn't keep saying if you actually kept better track of what station you're listening to. 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
1: Hi, this is Chris Kelly. 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She's our official attorney. 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Does he have any kind of case? 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That's tomorrow, hour number three of the Two Guys Named Chris Show.
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1: Hi, this is Chris Kelly. 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She's our official attorney. 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Does he have any kind of case? 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
1: Rumors spreading around in that Texas town about the shack outside the game. And you know what I'm talking about. 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

It's Lisa here with you on 92.3 The River. And you know what? Today's goal is to make it through Thursday without asking, is it Friday yet?

risking life and limb to play the music you love from the 70s, 80s, and 90s. Okay, I mean, not our own, but still. 92.3 The River.

0: Ale without his emotional support lizard. Does he have any kind of case? I doubt it. That's tomorrow, hour number three of the Two Guys Named Chris Show.
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this heat has me asking one important question. Why do I keep getting into my car like the steering wheel isn't going to be like 7,000 degrees? We got Kenny Loggins and Footloose coming up. I love this song. Does it matter what kind of day I'm having?

0: 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So you can stop with the threatening emails. 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
1: I was going through a parking lot, very busy, grocery store, and this guy's coming out of the Gold's Gym. He's wearing a Yankees cap, and I let him cross, and I rolled down the window, and I said, "You're lucky I let you cross in that hat," because I'm not a Yankees fan. I hate the Yankees. And he turned to me and said, "What the?"
2: Yeah.
1: That's like, uh-oh.
2: And you never know what conversation they could be having, too. You know, he could be having a very serious conversation. Yeah, and they said the cancer came back. It's worse this time, but
1: hey, you better thank me for letting you cross in that hat.
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1: Hi, this is Chris Kelly. Tomorrow morning on the Two Guys Named Chris Show, we'll talk with Lisa Lanier. She's our official attorney. Lawyer Up is the segment inside several legal cases, including the prison inmate who refuses to go to jail without his emotional support lizard. Does he have any kind of case? 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That's tomorrow, hour number three of the Two Guys Named Chris Show.
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0: No? Well, okay, trust me, they're really far apart. 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

never know what's coming next around here. It could be a power ballad, a yacht rock classic, a guilty pleasure, or your chance to see Tim McGraw live August 7th at Coastal Credit Union Music Park. It's the kids making noise with the Southern boys. No complicated keywords, no decoding secret messages. Just follow us on Instagram at The River NC and comment on the Tim post. And you could win. 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

0: the prison inmate who refuses to go to jail without his emotional support lizard. Does he have any kind of case? 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That's tomorrow, hour number three of the Two Guys Named Chris Show.
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1: Hi, this is Chris Kelly. Tomorrow morning on the Two Guys Named Chris show, we'll talk with Lisa Lanier. She's our official attorney. Lawyer Up is the segment inside several legal cases, including the prison inmate who refuses to go to jail without his emotional support lizard. Does he have any kind of case? I doubt it. That's tomorrow, hour number three of the Two Guys Named Chris show.
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